That's DJ T-E-E B-O-N-U-S. Music This Hour featuring DPs from Heather Headley, Leon Thomas, and Summer Walker. That's Whitney Houston at the Heartbreak Hotel. And I'm keeping you in mind.

The Sunday Night Love Affair, double play from Heather Headley. He is in my mind, right here on 100.1 FM, The One.

That's when Infire invades the Starlight Theater on July 18th. And Teddy Swims comes to Kansas City, also at the Starlight, on August 23rd. 8 p.m. shows for each one. Don't forget to get your tickets. You know.

digging in the crates of love. Going back to 1982, the amusement park. And do you still love me? Right here on The Love Affair with your maestro, DJ T-Bonus. As we near the top of the hour here, we have a new little segment we're going to do here. You're enjoying the tunes that you're hearing, sitting with that special someone here. This is called Deep Conversation Starters. This is the relationship edition, okay? 6 questions that you can ask your partner and see what kind of answers you get from each other. The first one is, what's one difference between us that you love? Now, these are supposed to be deep conversation starters here. The next one here is, in what ways am I good for your mental health? Number 3, what's one thing you wished I asked you more about? Number 4, what's the most comforting line I've ever said to you? Number 5, is there a part of you that you'd like me to understand more? And number 6, the final question here, what's the most unexpected way that I have impacted your life? 6 questions for deep conversation starters right here on The Love Affair. We're going to wrap up the hour with another double play from Summer Walker.

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3: Shy. 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

love affair. Special dedications going out to the quad for double play from Shy Comforter. And if I ever fall in love again,

John B. and that pretty girl. Taking a look at the one urban forecast for Kansas City. Tonight, mostly clear, low of 73. Monday, intervals of clouds and sunshine with a possibility of a stray shower or thunder boom boom. Highs near 90. Right now, it's sunny. 87 on the outside, 100.1 on your dial with Prince.

Rolling out another double play from Prince. Insatiable, followed up with Diamonds and Pearls. Taking you right into LaToya Tuckett and I Need a View. On One Kansas City Radio. Involved in a love affair.

Get You, Daniel Caesar. And before that, LaToya Luckett and I Need a You. We'll be adding those. Heavy rotation coming up here. As I said again, I'll be back. Thanks again for joining me on another Sunday Journey of Love. And remember, reach out and make someone special. Tell someone you love them, just like I told you. Kansas City, I love you. You're involved in a love affair. We'll do this again next Sunday night.

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1: 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They're having a charity bingo fundraiser Saturday, August 22nd from 11 a.m. to 1 p.m. at Chicken and Pickle, and that's located at 5901 West 135th Street in Overland Park. There you will find bingo, of course, plus a silent auction, activities for the kids, food and prizes, and all proceeds raised from this event will go to assist AKA's annual toy drive down in Florida. That's Saturday, August 22nd at Chicken and Pickle in Overland Park. The Charity Bingo Fundraiser brought to you by A Kind Act in support of One Kansas City Radio 100.1 FM. 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

Southern soul, blue-eyed soul, brown-eyed soul, smooth R&B, and a little dash of light rock. For the next hour, your music is moving easy with Easy Rhythms. Some say this is the luckiest day of the year, 8-8. Even though, you know, there's a 2 and a 6 and another 2 in our year, I'm feeling just as lucky that it's a Saturday morning here on One Kansas City Radio, 100.1 FM. For the next hour, your music is moving easy here on Easy Rhythms. We got number 8 this week in history. We got a lot of new stuff to cover, but we'll dedicate this first song to the results of Amendment 4 and 5. Give us a resounding

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Cry for you. Top 10 hit this week on the R&B chart. Number 8's in history since it's August 8th. You're probably hearing this on a rerun, and it was August 8th. Anyway, Patti LaBelle, number 8 song this week back in 1986. Oh, People, and what a message she has to the world.

0: song this week on the Southern Soul chart, Can't Stop Now. New stuff from him here on One Kansas City Radio, 100.1 FM. Good Saturday morning to you. It's a muggy one. It's only going to get more humid and hot from here. It is August, so, you know, we're kind of at the peak of summer. It's February and August. It seems like Kansas City gets the most, the two extremes of weather, because the polar vortex always hits us right after Valentine's Day, and the big heat wave hits us, you know, just as the kids are about to get back into school. They're already in school in my hometown of Atlanta, but, what a time August is. I'm surprised I haven't seen any ads for pumpkin spice this and apple cider that. I'll go get a glass of apple cider right now. Anyway, before that was Fantasia doing number eights in music history this week. It is August 8th. When I Met You is the name of that one from 2016. Patti LaBelle, a socially conscious number from her from 86. Number eight R&B song from there, Oh People. Eric Bellinger, another big one, Cry In Front Of You, just hit the top 10 this week. And Destiny's Child started off that set in commemoration of the failing of Amendment 4 and 5. Amendment 1 passed about a sales tax continuing with the Parks and Recreation. Amendment 2 passed. I forgot what that was about. Also, another amendment that failed in Kansas was the idea of changing how Supreme Court justices are appointed and or elected and so forth. Something that had to do with 1956 and 1958, if you want to go look that up. A lot of amendments went down the drain, and now what do we do? We got another one coming up, November the 3rd. It's less than 3 months away, and this time the general election happens. 2026 is an election year, so make your voice heard out there. Meanwhile, someone who's either needing a voice or not needing a voice, Lord knows what she needs, and only she can determine it, but I reckon we send a thought to her. We all know her. It's Ariana Grande. Back to 2018 we go to start off this set. May the good Lord be with her.
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3: 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You keep... Leave me alone. If I'm not the one, ghost me.

Case Love. There's something for the office parks. Jesse Reyes, a little help from Money Long there. New stuff called Ain't You Tired. It's One Kansas City Radio, 100.1 FM. Got some weather for you, and I told you it's going to be a scorcher. That three-day urban forecast looks like this. 90 for a high, 69 for a low. As we go into Sunday, 94 for a high. That's going to be the biggest scorcher. All sunshine all the time, if that's any relief to you. 75 for a low. Clouds come in Monday to cool us off. 91 for a high and 79 for a low. Rain doesn't come till Thursday, Friday, and next Saturday. 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Feel the heat of that addictive love, special to spiritual kind, that they sing about. 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

One Kansas City Radio, 100.1 FM, another number 8 in 8-8 history. That one from 2006, Urban Mystic, a Southern soul artist on his own, too. You know, had a few hits on that chart. That one was called I Refuse. Tank before that, and if the melody sounds familiar, it actually comes from Flowetry's Say Yes from 2003. And a little interpolation, you know, real popular nowadays. A Simple Yes is the name of that one, Tank and Yes. BB and CC Winans before that with Addictive Love from 91, another number 8 R&B song there. Jesse Reyes with Money Long, new stuff called Ain't You Tired. I'm tired all the time. Maybe I need to get some of that dark garlic or light garlic or whatever kind of garlic they're selling out there on social media nowadays that supposedly clears your arteries. You know, this message is for medicinal purposes only, or whatever the AI disclaimer is that Gemini and ChatGPT like to give us. Starting off that set, No Tears Left to Cry, Ariana Grande. And if you've seen the images of her lately and the controversy surrounding that, what can I say? Hopefully she feels better, gets better. I know she's taking a break from the public eye after the tour, and we'll see what happens from there. Maybe she'll come back stronger than ever. Only time will tell. 10:42. Next week, just next door to us, it's the Trade and Contractor Expo, brought to you by Historic Northeast Media. 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And right in front of us at the Economic Growth Gallery, if you ever wanted to learn to draw and learn to doodle, Brian's your guy. He'll teach you how, and you can take a nice little peaceful art class with him. As we kick off another long set of songs, this one's the new one, Meet Me at the Bar, for all your Saturday night parties. It's LJ Eccles.

keep it great. D'Angelo, number 8 song this week back in 1996. Me and those dreaming eyes of mine. Some teary eyes for all your Royals fans out there. 6-4 is the score. They lost to the Chicago Cubs. Better luck next time. New stuff from Jalen Cords. Interpolating an old Bobby Brown tune for My Boo. It's One Kansas City Radio, 100.

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0: Mountains on One Kansas City Radio. 100.1 FM, wrapping things up from 1976. That was the number 8 soul song back then. Kiss and Say Goodbye. New stuff from Jalen Cords and My Boo. Heard D'Angelo, number 8 song from 96 on the Adult R&B chart. Me and Those Dreaming Eyes of Mine. And LJ Eccles started off that set. Meet Me at the Bar. Top 3 Southern Soul song this week. As we wind down the summer of 2026, what a summer to talk about. They're already saying it's the New York summer because, you know, the Knicks won and the World Cup was happening. And you know what? Kansas City had a pretty good summer. Wouldn't you think? I mean, we did all right for, you know, being the smallest market around to host the World Cup. I know we're still talking about it a month later, but that's what a summer will do to you. Coming up, we got the W Show, going to make room for them. Meanwhile, join us next week where your music will still be moving easy. As those kids get ready to go back to school, we'll address that. But until then, we're easily moving along. Easy Rhythms. 988 is the new 3-digit number for call, text, or chat that connects people to the existing National Suicide Prevention Lifeline, where compassionate, accessible care and support are available for anyone experiencing mental health-related distress. People can use 988 if they are having thoughts of suicide, mental health or substance abuse crises, or any other kind of emotional distress. 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

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And at the end of the day, if we're trying to get right, we gotta get right with that person in the mirror.

0: 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Support for One Kansas City Radio comes from AKA, that stands for A Kind Act. They're having a charity bingo fundraiser Saturday, August 22nd from 11 a.m. to 1 p.m. at Chicken and Pickle, and that's located at 5901 West 135th Street in Overland Park. There you will find bingo, of course, plus a silent auction, activities for the kids, food and prizes, and all proceeds raised from this event will go to assist AKA's annual toy drive down in Florida. That's Saturday, August 22nd at Chicken and Pickle in Overland Park. The Charity Bingo Fundraiser brought to you by A Kind Act in support of One Kansas City Radio 100.1 FM. 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

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It's gonna be a beautiful night. Break out the champagne. Everybody get a glass. Let's start it off sexy. What do you say?

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0: calendar. Support for One Kansas City Radio comes from AKA, that stands for A Kind Act. They're having a charity bingo fundraiser Saturday, August 22nd from 11 a.m. to 1 p.m. at Chicken and Pickle, and that's located at 5901 West 135th Street in Overland Park. There you will find bingo, of course, plus a silent auction, activities for the kids, food and prizes, and all proceeds raised from this event will go to assist AKA's annual toy drive down in Florida. That's Saturday, August 22nd at Chicken and Pickle in Overland Park. The charity bingo fundraiser brought to you by A Kind Act in support of One Kansas City Radio 100.1 FM. 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

0: 988 is the new three-digit number for call, text, or chat that connects people to the existing National Suicide Prevention Lifeline, where compassionate, accessible care and support are available for anyone experiencing mental health-related distress. 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
1: Yeah, what's up? 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

0: 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Support for One Kansas City Radio comes from AKA, that stands for A Kind Act. They're having a charity bingo fundraiser Saturday, August 22nd from 11 a.m. to 1 p.m. at Chicken and Pickle, and that's located at 5901 West 135th Street in Overland Park. There you will find bingo, of course, plus a silent auction, activities for the kids, food and prizes, and all proceeds raised from this event will go to assist AKA's annual toy drive down in Florida. That's Saturday, August 22nd at Chicken and Pickle in Overland Park. The charity bingo fundraiser brought to you by A Kind Act in support of One Kansas City Radio 100.1 FM. 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

0: 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They're having a charity bingo fundraiser Saturday, August 22nd from 11 a.m. to 1 p.m. at Chicken and Pickle, and that's located at 5901 West 135th Street in Overland Park. There you will find bingo, of course, plus a silent auction, activities for the kids, food and prizes, and all proceeds raised from this event will go to assist AKA's annual toy drive down in Florida. That's Saturday, August 22nd at Chicken and Pickle in Overland Park. The charity bingo fundraiser brought to you by A Kind Act in support of One Kansas City Radio 100.1 FM. 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
1: 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Thank

0: The word yes. One habit that you must adopt is saying no when you need to. Saying yes to that which brings us closer to our goals is important. However, remember that yes is a word that can be loaded with responsibility, work, and time. Saying yes to everything can lead you down a path of stress and frustration. In the times when you feel like you're doing busy work, it is often a result of saying yes too much. Sure, we all have obligations, but keeping your peace is only possible when you suitably manage your commitments. If you don't seem to respect the value of your time, then why would anybody else? You have to stop saying yes when you want to say no. Yeah, it may be tough, but you can't always be agreeable. That's how people take advantage of you. Sometimes you have to set clear boundaries.
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2: 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They're having a charity bingo fundraiser Saturday, August 22nd from 11 a.m. to 1 p.m. at Chicken and Pickle, and that's located at 5901 West 135th Street in Overland Park. There you will find bingo, of course, plus a silent auction, activities for the kids, food and prizes, and all proceeds raised from this event will go to assist AKA's annual toy drive down in Florida. That's Saturday, August 22nd at Chicken and Pickle in Overland Park. The Charity Bingo Fundraiser, brought to you by A Kind Act, in support of One Kansas City Radio 100.1 FM. 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

0: Everyone believes that it takes accomplishment after accomplishment, success after success, to reach your goals. This is a misconception. When stepping out of your comfort zone and pursuing big dreams, failures will and should be part of your journey. We all make mistakes, but again, it is about shifting your mindset away from acknowledging them as mistakes to acknowledging them as learning experiences. We have all had learning experiences, but it's how we move forward from them that makes us different. It's those learning experiences from our past that we have to acknowledge, renew, and let go of. You must understand that the past is a place of reference, not residence. The longer you dwell upon the past, the more your future becomes your present. Accept what has happened and make a decision to move forward. This has been an excerpt from the Protect Your Dreams and Rise Above Your Obstacles book, written by Kansas City's own Ricky Randall. 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
1: 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There you will find bingo, of course, plus a silent auction, activities for the kids, food and prizes, and all proceeds raised from this event will go to assist AKA's annual toy drive down in Florida. That's Saturday, August 22nd at Chicken and Pickle in Overland Park. The charity bingo fundraiser brought to you by A Kind Act in support of One Kansas City Radio 100.1 FM. 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
1: 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Happy New Year. Hope you had a great Christmas break and good New Year. This is our second live podcast session. We've done this once before. And we've got Bucky and Melissa here from Miller's Rustic Sawmill.
2: Hello.
3: Hello.
2: Thank you guys for having us today.
1: Yeah, thanks for coming.
2: We're excited to be here. I'm Melissa and this is my husband, Bucky.
3: Hello.
1: So, do you guys want to go ahead and kind of tell us how you got your start in milling and whatnot?
3: Yeah, go ahead.
2: Sure, I'll do that. he's gonna let me do a lot of the talking today. Let's see. Bucky had done tree work most of his entire life, about 20 years, probably. From the time, how old were you, Bucky, when you started?
3: No, 17 when I started doing tree work.
2: So he had worked with a tree company, and for that tree company, they would take down trees from power lines and different things like that. He got a lot of experience working with the company that he worked for and the guy that he worked with. And about 2013, he decided he wanted to be closer to home instead of traveling around quite a bit. And so he asked that owner of that company if he could break out their sawmill that they had just sitting around not being utilized.
3: Yeah, we had a sawmill that we had bought over in Leavenworth Prison back in 2005. They were clearing out a bunch of walking trails, and we bought a brand new sawmill, went over there, sawed up all the lumber out of those, and just shipped them green on flat trucks. And then we had parked it probably in 2007 or 8, and it hadn't been used any, and it was a brand new mill, basically. So we didn't have a use for it, though.
2: Yeah, so he pulled it out and just decided to start cutting up some logs and learn the whole process of that. And that took quite some time before you figured that out. You did a lot of research yourself. So the mill that we're talking about, it's this big piece of machinery, and it sits inside of a shed, and it has a blade on it that cuts long ways, like the size of this table, through the logs. So it would make, you know, big slabs of wood. And once we got those done, we could turn those into lumber or, you know, other things. So between that and researching how to properly dry the wood, we kind of just started rolling with it. Bucky built a kiln.
3: Yeah, in 2015, we decided we'd been cutting green lumber and shipping it, so we decided to go ahead and put a kiln in, and the live edge, I guess, niche or whatever you want to say, was coming into effect at that time, and we had some real big logs, so we decided to go ahead and slab a bunch of them up and put them in the kiln and start selling live edge slabs for furniture. And then in So that started going pretty good. We started getting a customer base out at the mill. And then in 2017, we ended up buying a little church shop in King City. It was an abandoned church. Started building a little bit of furniture, but it wasn't very big. It's only like a 20 by 30 church. And that started taking off, and we got so busy, we were getting booked out 3 or 4 months. So then we bought the old grocery store uptown, which was 6,000 square feet. And now we're booked out until May on just custom-built furniture. We're shipped in all over the United States. So it's just kind of been a blessing that has worked out. And we're starting to revive our little town. We've added 5 businesses the last year and a half on Main Street. We have a med clinic moving in next year. We're opening a bar next year. So that'll be like 7 businesses we've added the last year and a half to our little town of 900 people. So
1: we've talked off the air, and I'll add all these businesses, and that's all great. Something else you're starting up this summer is something called Sawdust Fest. Do you want to hit on that?
2: Ooh, yeah. We're excited about Sawdust Fest. So we had our first one last year. This will be that determined if we would have another one and try to make it an annual event. The guys were all sitting around in the shop one evening talking about, different things. And they thought it would be really fun to have something that celebrated the love of wood. And we've grown our customer base to a pretty broad area all around the country, actually. And we thought, man, there's a lot of other festivals around the country. What if we did something that was maybe geared towards guys? And let's hold this event on Father's Day weekend, and let's give them something to do with their families. And so we set up, we connected with 7 guest demonstrators who we invited. They're also customers of ours. We asked them to come set up in our little town right in front of our business and inside of our business, and show their skills. So we had a chainsaw artist who was outside carving with a chainsaw. We had a pottery maker who was firing pottery outside of our business. We had a knife maker who was doing some blacksmithing outside of our business. And then inside we had a luthier, which is an instrument maker, and he uses our wood to make instruments. We had a wood burner who was burning on some wood, and we had a scroll saw guy who was using his scroll saw, and then we had a painter, an artist who was painting. So, and it was just really, really cool. All of these people, these makers, use our wood in their business. And so we invited them to come spend the day at Sawdust Fest. And we were also kicking off our first ever belt sander race. So we had these belt sanders that we decided, we ran across the fact that you could race belt sanders. So we built a track, and we hosted our very first belt sander race, Sawdust Fest of 2022. And we had a beard contest that day. We had
3: had some games set up that the school
2: games
3: kids
2: that were used like for a fundraiser. Log throwing and log rolling. It was a fun little area to go do some games. And then we had probably, I think our turnout was over 500 plus people that came through just our little tiny Main Street that day, and shopped and watched the demonstrators, and just hung out for Sawdust Fest. So
4: that is super cool.
2: It was really cool.
4: It really is.
2: It was really cool. So we're excited to do that again this year, and it's going to happen on, I think the date's June 17th for Father's Day weekend, and that is a Saturday. So I know, Jimmy, you want to come up there so bad.
1: Yeah.
2: We've talked about that.
3: Yep. And Sunday they have a big car show. The reason we picked Father's Day weekend, not only to cater to the dads, because the dads really, you really can't think of a festival a dad wants to go to, but other than that, there's a town 12 miles away that has an enormous car show on Sunday, and they've done it for several years.
2: Yes, like
3: so people coming out of town. Yeah, people coming out of town can come in and go to our event on Saturday and then have the car show on Sunday and just make a weekend of it.
2: That'll be a good time.
3: Yep.
1: All right.
2: What else you want to talk about, Jimmy?
1: What got you guys into we're gonna shift gears here. Let's get into the Make 48 stuff. What got you guys into Make 48? What's the story?
2: Oh, man, I have to tell this story.
3: Yeah.
2: Because it's a good one. And actually, our business is how we connected with Make 48. We had a supply of walnut wood that, so many years ago when Make 48 was in a one of the warehouses located in North Kansas City. They were just kind of getting their start too. There was a guy that shared that space with Make 48, and he owned a company called Groove Washer, which is a record cleaning kits maker. He makes these record cleaning kits. And at that time, he was using the walnut to create handles for the kits he was making to sell. And he came up and ended up getting some walnut from us. And Bucky and I drove down here in the lumber truck. I think it was one of our very first deliveries in the lumber truck.
3: Yeah.
2: We brought it down and unloaded it into this warehouse. And this gentleman, his name is Stephen Chase. He was actually here on site for the competition. He came, you know, and showed us the space of the Make 48. And he was telling us what happened in there and what the goals were, what they were doing. And he was like, you know, you should meet my friends, you know, Tom and Amy Gray. You would really like them. And, you know, we went and had dinner that night with him. And then I think it was probably maybe that next year.
3: Yeah, it was right after the first season.
2: We got a phone call from, you know, I don't remember if Stephen called us first or something, but he was trying to find some wood for one of the Make 48 prototypes that had won one of the competitions. And it was a chopping block, and they were needing some help with some prototyping. And so we, you know, set up a date for the CEO of Make 48 to come up to our sawmill business. And I happened to be working some other jobs, you know, another job at that time too. So I was not around. And this was back when we had kind of first started our supply too. So, yeah. You know, Bucky, my husband, who is a jokester, was at the sawmill that day. And I knew that this CEO was coming to,
3: we had never met him.
2: No, we'd never met them, but I was nervous because my husband was going to meet the CEO of this company at our sawmill. And our sawmill, for anyone that's never been there or been to a sawmill, is, you know, at this time it was not on our property, but it was in a big 40 by 60, you know, metal building. It's cold. It's sometimes windy. It's sawdusty. There's all this dust everywhere. It's pretty. It's not pristine like walking into a corporate business. It is all outside, rural, out in the country. And so not only, you know, was I like, oh man, we've got to clean this place up. The CEO guy is coming. And we've also got to, you know, just make sure that we're on our best behavior.
3: You know, I'm good at that, right, Jimmy?
1: Yeah. So
2: so that was Tom. So Tom came pulling into the sawmill that day. And he had one of his friends with him from New Zealand, and got out, and he had went and bought sheep. You know, Tom is a sheep farmer, so he had actually picked up some sheep that day. And here they come pulling into the sawmill, and Bucky goes out to meet them, and they just hit it off. Like, you know, Bucky had no clue he was the CEO. Whenever he got out of his truck, he was dressed in his boots and jeans, and yeah. You know, they, and I didn't hear from my husband for like hours. So I was trying to get a hold of him because I was wondering what the heck was happening, how things were going. And
3: me and Tom are having fun.
2: Yeah. So I was really nervous. I was like, oh man, what just happened? It actually was the beginning of a beautiful friendship and a great, you know, way to partner with them on some things that we never would have expected to happen.
4: Yeah, it really, I'm sure it helped grow, you know, both businesses too. You know, you have them growing because, you know, prototypes, and you growing because, you know, exposure to Make 48. So, you know, it works really well both ways anyway.
2: Absolutely. Yeah. Absolutely. It's been a great benefit for us as a business as well. And, you know, we've got to experience their competitions. We've got to supply wood to several different, you know, projects through them as well. So we've, yeah, it's been fantastic.
4: Thank you, by the way.
2: Yeah. You're welcome.
4: I was there and I took advantage for sure.
2: Yeah.
4: That's about all I can say, but yeah.
2: Yeah, that's what we do.
4: Yeah.
2: That's what we do.
3: When you own a business, you never turn down any opportunity to meet somebody else because you never know where it's going to lead. And we've been very fortunate. People we've met, that's kind of the reason our business has kind of thrived and survived through the last couple of years of COVID and everything. Yeah. And it's just, it's been really fortunate.
4: Yeah. So that's the way a lot of businesses are, you know. I mean, it's crazy to think that some really good ideas in the, you know, business world have gone down just because they haven't had enough like marketing or like exposure to people.
3: Mm-hmm. Yeah.
4: I mean, that's a whole topic we can go on, but like, it's a whole thing where like, a lot of great ideas didn't get a chance to catch on because they didn't have the, you know, people, and that's the difference.
3: Yeah, it is.
2: It does make a big difference. That's something that we take a lot of pride in our business is, you know, there's very few things that we ship online because wood is heavy.
4: Oh yeah.
2: And, you know, it's not, and a lot of things that we build or that come out of our shop, we would not necessarily even trust. You know, someone else to ship across the country. So they're, you know, the end product sometimes of the things that we build with the pieces of wood in our shop is, you know, they're just custom made and one of a kind, and you can't really rebuild it if something happens to it. So we take a lot of pride in having people come to our town to meet us and into our business to visit with us, just to see what we're about and see what we are able to create for them.
4: Super cool.
2: Yeah.
1: So when you guys are shipping stuff, do you physically drive it down there to the people, depending on where it is?
3: We have delivered a lot of stuff, actually. We delivered a slab clear to Texas one time and met with the builder down there and finished the table and then delivered it to the customer. We have a bar going to North Carolina right now that we're building. He is going to come back, drive back, and we're going to load it in a truck and he's going to take it home. But, we've shipped very little stuff through another company. Most of our customers, we have a table in North Dakota that the people came down, picked up the lumber, went home, and then came back down and picked up the table whenever it was done. So just stuff like that means a lot to us whenever you can look somebody in the eye and see that they're happy with it. You're not sending it on a truck and just taking their word for it over the phone. Mm-hmm. You get the hands on with them. So that's what really means a lot to us, is the personal part of it.
4: That's a great way to grow business too.
2: Yeah,
3: it is. Yeah. And just because you're going to meet people, you know who your customers are. That's been the funnest and most eye opening to me. Melissa does a lot of Facebook stuff, and really besides Facebook, we haven't advertised anywhere else. It's all been word of mouth basically.
4: Yeah.
3: And, that's the great part of it. So,
4: indeed.
1: All right. So, Bucky, question for you.
3: Okay.
1: What was it? When Tom brought the idea of me coming out and cutting with you, were you nervous at all? Of like, my God, this kid's blind and he's going to come out here and cut?
3: Actually, I wasn't. I took it as a challenge. And then, like I said, whenever I got to know you guys and getting comfortable around, you know, what your guys' capabilities are, you can ask Melissa. I'm probably my worst own enemy because I take a challenge and I just run with it. I don't get nervous really. So I enjoyed doing that with you guys.
4: That would have been a lot. I didn't know you were doing that. Otherwise, I would have totally showed up. That sounds like far too much fun.
3: Yeah, it was a good time.
4: That's cool.
3: And if you explain stuff and just take your time, that's just, even, you know, with you guys being visually impaired, even somebody that can see, it's a dangerous piece of equipment, but taking your time to learn what it's going to do and things like that, that's why we went over the whole machine. I just felt confident you could do it.
1: Yeah.
3: So I wasn't really worried about it.
1: No, Melissa, how did you feel about it? Were you nervous at all?
2: Yes.
1: Here we go.
2: I'm always nervous. I am just wired that way. And Bucky is the complete opposite. So I worry enough for both of us, I guess. But I, you know what? I did trust him. I knew you were in good hands, and I would not, I mean, he would never do anything, you know, that would be dangerous or anything like that. So I knew, you know, I knew I just might not be able to watch.
3: I kind of enjoy making her nervous every once in a while, too. I'll tell you about one meeting we had real quick. We had a meeting with a company, and they were like, yeah, if these go to market, I think we can sell like 500 of these. would that be a problem to make? I'm like, no, you know, not a big deal. And we walk out of that meeting 20 minutes later and I get smacked in the arm. What are you doing? How are we going to make 500 of those? And I'm like, we'll figure it out. It's okay.
4: Yep.
3: So, we would have made it happen somehow.
4: Did it happen?
3: No, it didn't happen.
2: Oh, no. Man.
4: That would be fun. That would have been a fun follow-up story.
3: So that kind of makes me right, right?
1: Yeah.
3: We made it happen.
4: Yeah.
3: Yeah. Go. Yeah. She was a little nervous on that.
4: Yeah. That makes sense.
3: So I hear you've been stalking our page and got some questions for us.
1: Yeah, we have some people in the back. Somebody want to come and ask a question?
5: So a question I have, what inspired you to start your business?
6: Well, actually, I was the one inspired by just wanting to work at home. I had three really young kids at the time, and one that was a teenager, but I was a single dad wanting to be home more with them. And I'd also seen all these logs for 25 years. I worked for the same company. We had thrown tree after tree in a ditch and wasted it. And I was like, man, there's got to be some good use for that. So we decided, hey, there's a sawmill sitting there. Let's do it. And it worked. So kind of spur of the moment.
4: Do you still have the original machine?
6: Yes, we do. We're still running it every day.
5: What machine do you use?
6: We use a Wood Miser. It's the biggest portable. It's an LT70. It'll cut a 36-inch log by 20 feet long. It's a blade machine, all computerized. We've had a lot of problems over the years with the electronics on it, but being outside all the time and cutting sawdust, it's kind of meant to be, I guess.
4: That makes sense. I mean, it's crazy how they put computer, you know, components inside of machines like that and don't expect problems. That's the thing is I don't know. I feel like there should be a lot more fail-safe types stuff going on there to minimize those issues.
3: But,
4: that's just my opinion as a, you know, up-and-coming kind of technology person is like, we need more fail-safes. Like, this shouldn't just fail so often.
3: Yeah.
4: But it makes sense in it, too.
6: Yep, and we ended up on our farm, we built a 40 by 120 foot building that we ended up putting it inside, and that's helped a lot. Oof. So just to keep it indoors.
5: Oh, my word.
6: Yeah, it's a big building.
7: Yep. Does your business require any use of technology?
2: So I can answer that because I use technology all the time. I'm on the computer a lot as far as marketing. I do marketing on the social medias. So I'm editing, I'm filming, I'm recording, photos, different things. I'm on the computer and on my phone a lot. So definitely we use technology as far as the phones and computers. There's also technology in our machines as far as the sawmill business. So an old-time sawmill, you would have had to manually, I think, push the saw blade through a log. So if you can imagine a tree on its side after it's cut down, you've got the log and this saw blade is operating fast enough to run through and cut this into this tree. The technology we use at the sawmill is you stand at a machine and it's got controls and it controls the entire part of the saw blade and all of that, so there's less danger as well.
4: Oh yeah, so it'll scan and know when it's time to move forward and stuff.
7: How old are these machines?
2: How old are they?
7: Yeah.
6: 2005.
2: A 2005 model, yes. Is our sawmill? Mm-hmm. Okay. And so then we also have this other machine and it's called an edger. And a lot of times people want to know how boards are made, like the wood that you go to the lumber yard and you get these nice straight boards. The boards that we cut on our sawmill have to go through another machine that rips the whole edges off of the board in order for it to come out straight.
6: And it'll make different sizes.
7: That's interesting.
2: It is very interesting. So on that machine, we're able to set the size of the board that we want. And then after, So you take the piece of wood off of the sawmill log, and you turn around and put it onto the edger, and you push it through this machine. And as it goes through the machine, it just rips right down the side of it and makes a nice straight edge. So it's taking all of that rough bark. If there's bark on it, it's taking all of that off of there to make a straight board.
7: Cool.
2: So there's technology in all, yeah, probably most of our machines. Yeah. We use a lot of saws that have technology in those too. But probably the most important, I would say, technology would be the technology of our sawmill.
8: Yeah.
2: And the capability to stand back away from any of the dangerous stuff and run that.
7: That's pretty cool.
2: Yeah. Thank you for asking.
7: You're welcome.
1: All right, Miss Lydia, I got a question for you.
9: Uh-oh.
7: What you got?
1: So, as far as running the whole makerspace and all that, when they said, "Hey, let's go cut," were you nervous letting me go out there and cut and whatnot, or,
9: you know,
1: what were your thoughts?
9: I wasn't the one overseeing the cutting, so I wasn't nervous necessarily, but today is Thursday, January 19th, and the Make 48 KSSB sizzle reel was just released today. That is like a sneak peek into Make 48, and there is a part in there, Jimmy, where somebody's asking you if you've ever used, I think it's a miter saw before or something.
2: Oh.
9: And you're like, yeah, we used it. And then there's a shot of you just like so slowly, like you do this every day. You do not use the wood through the saw. So knowing you know, I wasn't scared. I mean, there was a lot of good experts around. I mean, one question our group did have is if anyone's ever injured themselves in the work that you guys do. But no, I wasn't nervous about you, Jimmy. Not necessarily. Other than being a ham and a lot of power tools.
1: Let's go.
5: Jimmy.
9: I do have a question though, or a question from our group. I don't know if you guys covered this or not, but on your website it talks a lot about live edge wood and kiln dried wood. I don't know if you guys have answered that or not, but
2: what is that?
9: We have not. What is that, and what makes it special?
2: Okay, well, I'll explain this maybe the best I can, and then I'll let Bucky explain live edge wood. So if you were to go out into your yard and chop down a tree, like, or if you had a tree on your farm that came down and you could get a big log out of that. Let's just say a log like the size of this table that we're sitting at, maybe. And it would be, you know, it would be brought into our sawmill. And so what live edge means, it means instead of it going through that edging machine I told you makes the boards, we leave the natural part of the tree intact. So as the saw blade cuts through that log, we can set it to make, let's just say, for the sake of description, about the thickness of this table, we can cut through that log and the blade will run the length of that whole log, come back, drop down, and keep just slicing that log into slices, big long slices, if you can imagine. And live edge means that we are leaving the whole log intact. So the log, if we were to lift that off of our sawmill, it would still look like the log, but it would have all of these slices now through it. And we would leave the natural part of the outer part of it all intact instead of running it through the edger to make straight boards out of it. And from there, it goes into air drying. And so the reason, you know, we educate probably 80% of our business is educating people on wood and the process of drying it and why that's important. So if we were to go out here in the KSSB yard and cut down a tree, let's just say,
9: Pastor Harding would love that.
8: Oh, yeah.
1: No. Let's go.
6: Jimmy did it. That's what I'm saying.
1: Yeah. Bucky helped.
9: He would not love it at all.
4: I would, though.
2: So sometimes whenever you take a chainsaw to a tree, there's water in it. Why would you think that there's water in it? You guys are smart. Why would there be water in that tree?
4: Because it's outside and moisture and yeah.
2: Yeah, and it's living, right?
4: It is.
2: So it's got water inside of it. And sometimes whenever you cut into those trees with a chainsaw, the water will start spraying out on you and your pants will be soaked. Bucky knows this. He's done it. So those logs with all of that water in them cannot be made into furniture. They cannot be used. Like, we couldn't go out here and just start cutting those pieces up and think that water is going to all come out of it, because it's not. It's got to be properly dried. So at the sawmill, what happens is those logs come in and they get sliced. Well, once that they're sliced, a lot of the water will come out of them. But then they've got to go and either sit in the air and air dry for a little while, or they've got to go into our kiln. And our kiln looks like a small garage, if you can imagine that in your heads. It's a small area, like you could fit a car inside or a couple cars inside of it. And we have to stack all of the wood that we sell, all of those, we call them live edge slabs, because we're not turning them into lumber. We stack them all in. And then we close,
6: in between.
2: So they're spaced out so that they're stacked not directly on top of each other. They're stacked with something in between. And then we shut the kiln all up. All of the doors get sealed. And then we turn on a system that we have, that Bucky has also put together. It's got fans, and it cooks this wood, basically. It's going to cook it for like a month or more. Sometimes
6: about a month per inch.
2: So if we have 1-inch slabs in there, they're going to take a month to get all of the water out of them and get them dried. If we've got a 2-inch piece, it's going to take probably 2 months.
4: So that's like at constant power for a month. Yes.
6: Yeah, it runs 125 degrees in there, plus the 3 fans circulate air, and then it has a dehumidifier that's pulling moisture out.
4: Yep.
6: Okay. And that dehumidifier will pull 5 gallon of water a day out of that kiln for about 15 days. And then it drops down to about 3 gallon a day for the next week. And then it'll pull about 1 gallon out for the last week that it's in there. Okay. So it's about 90 gallons a cycle is what it, or a month it'll pull out of those, that lumber. So the lumber has a lot of wood in, or a lot of water in it.
4: Yeah, clearly.
6: Yeah.
2: Yeah. And a lot of times people don't have any idea. You know, they'll come in and we explain why that's important to have, you know, if you're going to build a table or you're going to use this wood in your home, why it is really important. Because if you were to go out here, like I said, and we were to cut down a tree and run our sawmill through it and bring it back to you tomorrow and say, here you go, go do something with this wood, it would be, you know, 6 months from now, it would look like and feel like a piece of elbow macaroni. It would be all cracked. It would break apart because the water is going to come out of it no matter what you do.
6: Yeah, the kiln wastes about 20% of what we put in it. So say we put 1,000 board feet in it, we only get about 800 board feet out of it because a lot of it splits and cracks and breaks, and that's what it would do in your home. So the kiln, when it's done, how we know it's done, we have probes that go in the wood, and we bring it below 8% moisture. And what that does is, if you think of a cell, it collapses the cells below 8% moisture, and they can't hold water anymore. So you're basically killing the cells in the wood. And then if you get the wood wet, it won't hold the water. But if you only bring it down to like 15%, and you put water on that wood, it'll suck that water into the wood. So you have to bring it below 8% to kill the cells.
4: I see.
2: It is.
4: Yeah.
6: There's a lot more to it, really.
2: The kiln also kills any living organisms or any molds that might be in the wood, too.
6: Yeah, bugs
2: in there. That's also important.
4: I feel bad for any bug going through that.
1: Yeah.
5: I have a question. Mm-hmm. So how can you tell if the dead cells are killed?
6: We have a moisture tester, and the guys get mad at me, but we test every board that comes out of the kiln. Because usually you'll find one spot where the air didn't circulate good and it'll be wet still. But we make sure our moisture tester runs below 8% on the entire board before we take it out of the kiln.
5: I don't know why I get mad at you.
4: because it's a lot of repetitive.
6: It's a lot of work. Yeah. So
5: yeah.
6: Picturing that 20 foot by 15 foot, 10 foot tall building stacked full of wood, you're pulling them out one at a time. Huh. And the guys want to pull the skid steer in and pick it up and move it. Well, we can't. I make them pull out each board one at a time. We test it, then we put it on the pile. And if it's still green, we put it in another pile, and then it goes back in the kiln again.
5: So, yeah, because you want to make sure it's safe before you give it to your customer.
6: Yeah, I want to make sure. Exactly. It's just product control, kind of.
1: How long does it take to run one load with checking every single board?
6: Oh, we can unload the kiln in about a day. We've got, that's three guys working nonstop. But it takes about 2 days to load it back up.
2: But a kiln cycle on average is about 4 weeks.
6: 4 to 5 weeks.
2: Yeah, usually about 4 to 6 is what we average.
6: Yeah.
2: 4 to 6 weeks. And so, you know, sometimes people will call us and they're looking for a specific piece of wood. A lot of our customers make tables. We're currently making some mantles that are going to go in some new homes. We're doing some stair trim for railings and handrails and posts. We've got a table that we're getting ready to build for a customer. We've got some white oak in our shop right now that is going to get, we have a machine called a shaper machine, and it will put a tongue and groove edge on the wood so that the floor will all connect together whenever the guy installs it.
6: And that's a pretty special job.
4: Oh, yeah.
6: It was, well, these logs, the lady brought these logs off of their century farm. It's a 100-year-old farm that's been in the family that long. And they brought the logs to us. We cut them last year, dried them, and now we're making a floor for their house that they're redoing on that farm. So it's pretty neat.
4: That's very neat.
2: Mm-hmm. Yeah, we get to be a part of some really special projects like that. We had a customer 2 years ago bring us logs off of his family farm, and we processed those. And by processing those, it means we cut them, and then they went through the kiln. And then the next year, I guess it was last year in 2022, he came in and built furniture for all of his kids out of the wood off of his family farm. So
4: super cool.
2: That was really, really neat.
4: Awesome. Yeah.
2: Pretty cool.
1: Oh, one other thing I gotta point it out, that they built a table for a country singer. Do you want to hit on that?
2: Sure. Do you want to, Jimmy?
4: Yeah, you seem very excited about that.
1: So they built this table for Granger Smith and his family in honor of their son. And it was a whole thing. And they built like benches, and it was a really cool thing.
2: Yeah, it was a very cool experience.
5: What happened to the son?
2: Their son tragically drowned. Ooh. And they started a foundation for him. And we actually, during, it was right at the end of, 2020. Yeah. At the end of that year, I think we went down to Texas and did a build down there with another, she's a YouTube maker, April Wilkerson, and Brandy Obey. And it was all filmed with Make 48. They were doing maker challenges that year. So we connected with Granger Smith and Amber. I connected with Amber. And we decided we would build a table for them in honor of their son. And it was really, really special. So, yeah, we took a huge slab of tulip wood from our mill down there. And we spent the 48 hours over the weekend creating it, and Amber came. We put some scriptures that were, we put it on the CNC machine, the big slab, and it had some scripture inscribed in it. And when we got done, we delivered it on the way home. Tom and Bucky and I stopped, and we delivered it to their, at that time, they hadn't built their new home yet. So it went into storage. But then the next summer, Amber wanted to know if we could make them a bench for it. And so we busted that out in a matter of about
6: 3 days.
2: 3 days.
4: Wow.
2: Because Granger was touring here in Missouri. And so we managed to get it done in time to get it to him up in Trenton, Missouri. So we took it over there, got to watch the concert backstage, and they got to, you know, he took it with him home on his tour bus. So yeah, they're just awesome people. We adore Amber, and they are doing some amazing things themselves. I know Jimmy's a big Yee Yee fan.
4: All right, well, it appears we're approaching the last the final minutes of our little episode here. So, you know, do we have any final, you know, questions and thoughts and things?
10: I
4: guess
10: I have a question. Mm-hmm. So have you guys talked about the slab sales that you do every Saturday? Each month?
2: No. So that's a good question. We, whenever we were out in the country, we used to operate at a smaller, you know, space. But once we moved into town, out in the country is kind of one of the ways we grew our business also was by doing these pop-up random slab sale Saturdays. And we called them slab sales because we were trying to get people to come buy our live edge slabs of wood. And, we would never know when we were holding those. So once we moved into town, you know, the other thing that drives our business is the connection in our community and trying to also bring more into our town for people to do while they're there. And we're talking like a little main street that doesn't, you know, didn't have much on it. So once we moved into town, we thought we could maybe kind of give our customers some expectations to know when we would be open on a certain Saturday of the month. So we do a slab sale on every third Saturday of the month. We're not open on every Saturday. We're only now open one Saturday a month, and then we're open through the week. But a lot of people are working through the week, so they're not able to make it up there, you know, in the 9 to 5 business hours. So we are open on the third Saturday. Since we helped our friends, we twisted their arms into opening a coffee shop. So there's a coffee shop across the street from us.
4: Oh, that's great.
2: So there's also a Missouri wine and whiskey and alcohol shop that opened as well. And he goes around all over and sources different, you know, alcohols from around the state. And so he'll be open on the third Saturday. We started our belt sander races happening April through October on the third Saturday. And we are, like Bucky said earlier, we're trying to get, there's going to be a small bar open on the third Saturday. And then there's a pottery studio we just found out about that's moving into town, and they are hoping to open this spring. Aside from that, we try to make our third Saturdays an event now. So we try to do fun things. As soon as the weather warms up, we'll put some things together. But it's just a very family-oriented actual, you know, little main street to come shop. And our slab sale Saturdays are... They've come a long way from where
6: very
2: they were. Yeah, we're usually very busy.
4: Yeah. Indeed.
6: We have all the guys come work them out.
4: Yeah.

0: I want to thank you guys for having us down here.
1: Heck yeah.
2: Yeah, I'm super glad this could happen.
1: Yeah.
2: And the equipment finally started like working in my favor.
0: Yeah.
1: Yeah.
2: Funny little story is everything just decided it would not work. The recording software wasn't logging in. The internet wasn't connected. The everything was just broken. So I'm...
0: But Patrick got it going.
2: I did.
1: Yeah.
2: Yeah. All right, well, I'm going to end this podcast. Thank you guys so much. If you want to follow us on social media, we are at KSSB Podcast on Instagram and or Twitter, and also Telegram. 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So again, thank you everyone for showing up.
1: And wait,
2: yeah, and what?
1: And so where can we follow you guys at? Do you guys have a website, Facebook?
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1: You're welcome.
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1: Heck yeah.
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0: for One Kansas City Radio comes from AKA, that stands for A Kind Act. They're having a charity bingo fundraiser Saturday, August 22nd from 11 a.m. to 1 p.m. at Chicken and Pickle, and that's located at 5901 West 135th Street in Overland Park. 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
2: This is what's great about sports. 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You play to win the game. Hello? 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
3: You could see it. 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
4: Isn't everything, but it's the only thing. In our business, there is no second place. 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
5: Ain't this what they've been waiting for?

0: and good morning. Right back like we never left. Another Saturday morning with the W Show Kansas City. Talking sports and pop culture. If this is your first time checking us out, we greatly appreciate you making us a part of your, I guess, 112-degree Saturday morning. It's going to be a burner out there today.
1: It is going to be. It's already hot outside. Yeah. I feel so sticky.
0: It's going to be bad today.
2: Well, fortunately, I was able to just get right in the car in the garage. Didn't even feel anything.
0: Yeah, it's going to be bad. So I guess temperature's supposed to get up to 100, but feel like 112.
1: Especially after the past 2 days, it was cooler. Yesterday, it was muggy out because of the rain. But the day before that, it was like perfect temperature. So that's why it's going to feel like 1,012 degrees today.
0: Yeah, it's bad. How's everyone's week?
2: My week has been going good. I can't complain. I had a bunch of clients in the gym. So, you know, getting it in, working out.
0: Yeah.
2: Also, I've been working out myself.
0: Oh, okay.
2: Yeah.
0: All right.
2: I think today's day 8.
0: Nice.
2: So I've been going 8 days straight.
0: Mm-hmm.
2: I said, if Adrian Broner can do it, I can do it. It's funny because some of the people that's like close and near to me that haven't seen me in over a week. They can see results already.
0: Yeah.
2: I thought she was going to say something.
0: Yeah. Now you say that, I'm like, yeah.
2: I got on all black today, so it's kind of, you know, but my body feels good.
0: Mm-hmm.
2: I'm at that point where I feel like if I don't go, then, you know what I'm saying? I feel like I'm messing up something.
0: Yeah.
2: I'm in a good space right now. I'm keeping it going, so I'm going to see how long I can go.
0: It's funny you say that. So Tuesday, because normally, like, I'll go on Tuesday, Thursday. It's been a minute.
2: Mm-hmm.
0: And I was like, Monday night, I was like, yeah, I'm awake. Because I got to go at 5 a.m. Like, if I don't go from 5 to 6, it won't get done. So I didn't set my alarm. My body woke me up at like 4:45. And I'm like, man, I'll just go tomorrow. And once you had that feeling.
2: Yeah.
0: And so I haven't, like, got back. But I said Tuesday, like, that's the day that I'm, like, going back.
2: Dude, like, it's so easy to just say, I've been 4 days in a row. I can take one day.
0: Nah.
2: Like. And see, the difference between me and you is I don't like in the morning. I go in the evening.
0: Oh, yeah.
2: So you know what I'm saying? Yep. I go in the evening. I'm already up. I've already had my day, so I can just go in. But I don't go crazy. You know, I understand, like, when you first start, you know, getting back into it.
0: Yep.
2: I'm trying to just get it all back in one day. So 30, 40 minutes. But my body is talking to me. My body is saying, thank you, Mr. Day.
0: That's what's up.
1: Good for y'all.
0: Yeah.
1: I ain't been to the gym since January 2nd.
0: Really?
1: But I need to.
0: Yeah.
1: But at 5 o'clock in the morning, I press snooze. Mm. And by the time I get home in the evening, I am like dog tired.
0: It's different. Cause like, if you get there early, you got the people that normally folks come in about six to seven. That's the peak time of people going in or whatever. 5 o'clock, you got like me and like two other people.
1: Yeah. But also I don't know what to do. So that's, I do the same thing.
0: There's an app
1: on
0: for
1: the
0: that.
1: Treadmill. I know there's an app for that. There's a trainer for that. Yep. There's a Google tutorial for that. TikTok. Mm-hmm. Yeah. It's me. I'm the problem.
0: Yeah.
1: It's me.
2: That's the step. That's step one.
0: Yeah, understanding.
1: Accepting that I am the problem. Here with progress, y'all, is progress. So we'll start August 1st.
0: All right.
2: Yeah. I mean, I was, as an ex-basketball player, pro athlete, like, I was tired of seeing myself. You know what I'm saying? I was.
0: Photo.
2: Yeah, bro. I'm like 30. I was like 30, 40 pounds overweight, bro. Like, I was tired of looking at that. So, I mean, like I said, it was crazy because when the first video I seen Adrian Broner on the treadmill, I said, there's no way. There's no way he's about to do this and I'm not. You know what I'm saying? Like, there's no way. But shout out to AB for being a little bit of help.
1: Motivation.
0: Yeah. So, are you watching like your... Are you watching like your calorie intake? Are you watching all that? Like
2: right now, I'm just in the gym every day.
0: Okay.
2: And the fact that I can see results, that means I'm doing something right.
0: Mm-hmm.
2: You know what I'm saying? But that also is making me eat less. You know what I'm saying? I'm getting a lot fuller, faster with my meals. Yeah. And I'm like, dang, I used to eat this whole thing.
0: So you know you're supposed to eat more.
2: You're supposed to eat more when you first start working out
0: because your metabolism going. So like, way it keeps burning.
1: Don't tell me that.
0: Fuel. I mean, not eat like crazy stuff, but you got to eat more of good food.
1: Okay.
0: Like more healthier food. And then once you start eating more, your metabolism starts burning more.
2: Man.
0: Yeah, you can been eat lettuce.
2: I haven't stopped.
0: Just don't eat the Taco Bell forms.
2: Their forms.
0: Whatever the forms.
2: Yeah, forms.
0: Lettuce, I don't know which one it is. But yeah, you can eat it.
1: Listen, I went grocery shopping last week and my son was like, can we eat? We rolled right past the whole produce section. We going to the frozen aisle.
0: Because you know it's eggs too now.
1: Listen, bro, I was just like, I got too much stuff happening right now in my life. I don't have time to be 17 days sheltered into my bathroom.
0: So I got this, I followed this, it's like FDA or something on Instagram. The wrong people to follow. So they, so it's like every couple of days you start seeing stuff. It was eggs. Like this week, it was eggs. Like if you got eggs that came out in Mexico, they make the ones you want.
1: Yeah.
0: And luckily, I guess they were only in like Wisconsin and some of the western states. But yeah, eggs was had like salmonella in the eggs.
1: I saw a comedian talking about this, and he was like, the only thing they have not recalled was candy. I was like,
2: yeah. Dang. And candy is bad.
1: Candy is bad.
2: See how they make it.
0: Yeah.
2: But I've been knocking down a pack of Mambas like.
1: Mambas are good. Have you got the sour ones?
2: I didn't get the sour ones, but I got the Berry Blast. I got the Tropical. I even went back to the originals, but I've been, that's what I've been eating.
0: There's ever a pork recall, you know you can't eat the candy because most candy is made out of some type of pork.
2: Is in candy.
1: Well,
0: that's what makes it like the gelatin is.
1: You continue watching that FDA page for us, and you send out a group message to the chat.
0: All right,
2: it's almost like, hard to eat anything though these days. Look up and be like, dang, we can't eat chicken, we can't eat bread, we can't eat eggs.
0: And I realized this, like even if like if you go to like place that has chicken or whatever, like if their temperature on their thermometer is 1 degree off, it's bad.
1: Yeah.
0: Oh. Yeah, like it's like that. So just gotta watch what she eats.
1: Where's Eva from Deliver Us from Eva? Yeah, remember that movie?
2: I do remember.
1: She was the health, you know, inspector.
2: We need her. She was very stern.
1: Very stern.
0: All right, we got a lot to talk about on today's show. We're going to dive into Patrick Mahomes. His training camp is back.
2: He I know is y'all excited. Officially clear.
0: We'll dive into that.
2: You're happy.
1: Yeah, he's very happy.
0: Oh, man. The renderings have been released for the new stadium set to open in 2031 out in KCK. Plus, LeBron James. He's headed to Philly. And Jake Paul, you guys know Jake Paul, the YouTuber. He's having some plans to join NFL after boxing. Says teams are already interested. We'll dive into that. Plus, in about 30 minutes, we'll have our sneakers of the week. And some folks at Nike are in trouble.
2: Uh-oh.
0: So we'll dive into that as well. Let's get to today's headlines.
3: And now, here are the biggest sports headlines from this week. 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
0: So Chiefs quarterback Patrick Mahomes achieved, of course, the next check mark on his return to the field list. The Chiefs medical staff and Dr. Dan Cooper of the Dallas Cowboys, a head team physician, performed a surgery on Mahomes to repair his ACL and LCL. They say he's released. He can go back to wearing pads and being on the field.
1: Is this a moment where you feel like you want to tell people, like, I told you so?
2: Yes.
0: No, it's not. It's not. But let's hear what Patrick Mahomes had to say.
4: I don't know if I really learned anything crazy. It's just like a mindset you have to have in order to go about this process. And it's hard. Like it's every day is hard. And you have to just continue to just stack days on days and stuff kind of just builds and builds. And like I said, I think having my kids and being able to like, after rehab, go to T-ball practice and after rehab, go to whatever with Sterling. And I think that kind of kept my mind off the repetitiveness. And so now it's just about getting here. And I've told some of the guys, it's like sometimes you come up to St. Joe and you're like, all right, we're going to go to St. Joe or be in the dorm stuff like that. I'm like, I'm excited just to be able to play football. I've been seeing cinder block walls rehabbing every single day in Kansas City. And so now to get out to be on that practice field with my teammates and my brothers, it's going to be a lot of fun. Goal to be able to practice when we got the training camp. And so we've kind of hit that next step. And now it's just going to be about building and keep getting better and better, and so that whenever the regular season comes around, I can try to be available and ready to play.
5: When did you know for sure that you were going to be able to practice the first day?
4: Like 2 days ago, so I was able to go down and meet with Dr. Cooper, and just kind of go through the stuff like that, and then him seeing the numbers and stuff that I've been putting up, he gave him the comfortability to let me go out there and be fully cleared to practice, which I mean. I don't get hit, so that's one part of it, but it's still good to be out there and have bodies around and being able to go through and run the offense. This is just another check.
0: Your thoughts about that?
6: I mean, it's exciting. It is exciting. But at this point, it's Mahomes human. Because he healed quickly.
0: Yeah. I think the when you look at the way that he attacks his injuries, night and day. Like, he's taking the trainer with him, whether if he's going on vacation, like, the person's going with him. And there's no, like, no stop to it.
2: No days off.
0: Yeah. Yeah. And he's such a competitor to where he's treating it like a competition. Like, he's going to make sure. Yeah. Kobe. He's going to make sure, like, hey, if I need to do this, I'm going to make sure I do this plus this. Mm-hmm. Not pushing it too far, but I feel like he's just that competitor, and he made this into a competition.
2: Well, sorry, two things. Okay. First thing is, I'm glad I picked the Chiefs to win the division early on my futures. Glad I did that. Secondly, I have a huge, like, my amount of respect for quarterbacks has went up, like, so high. Like, watching that show on Netflix, Quarterbacks, they take beatings every Sunday and sometimes on Thursdays and Mondays. But that you have to be so mentally, like, tough and physically tough and, you know, to be able to come out there every Saturday, every Sunday, and go out there and play like that at a high level. I want to agree with, I can't remember which quarterback said it. Could have been Joe Flacco, maybe. Mm-hmm. Or I think it was Peyton Manning, which is our favorite. But I think he said that position is the hardest and toughest position in sports.
0: Being
2: a quarterback, bro, they get beat down. And they have to get right back up, man. Yeah. And it's crazy.
0: Look at that. To that point, you got to have the wherewithal. Of course, your IQ has to be good. But I feel like a pitcher is still, like, up there.
2: You think that's the toughest position in sports?
6: Ooh.
2: I think quarterback is the toughest position.
6: I would say quarterback. I mean, I would say pitching. If we're just talking about softball or baseball, the sport in itself, then pitching would probably be one of the hardest positions there. But I still have catcher over pitcher.
0: Okay.
6: When it comes to softball. But going back to Patrick, even though he's cleared and he's practicing, do you still think he's going to start game one?
2: That's a good question. You know, Steve's optimistic. So
6: this is a moment that you were going to say, I told you so.
0: At one point, he's definitely going. I mean, he's ahead of schedule and all this. But then when I got to talking to some people that were on, like, his commercial shoot, one of the State Farm commercials, when he had to do something, and they were like, his leg is still stiff. Like, he can't even do XYZ. And I was like, man. And then some people that were at the golf tournament, and he barely bent over to pick up a ball. Like, he couldn't, like, bend down. So I was like, it ain't looking good, you know? And then I went and saw OTAs and saw him practice and throwing, and I'm like, he can't really run. And at that point, I'm like, shoot, we a couple months away from start of training camp. There's no way. And then I saw just him walk in the press conference yesterday, and I'm like, much different dude. Like, leg sleeve.
2: Maybe they told him he couldn't do those specific things until he probably could do it, but couldn't do it. You know what I'm saying?
0: Yeah, I don't know.
2: I feel like this. When you're talking about people like Patrick Mahomes, Josh Allen, like, those type of guys, that caliber of football players that's basically the faces of the league right now.
0: Sure.
2: They're going to make sure he is ready to go before they put him out there. I don't feel like the Chiefs are going to be like, man, we just got to get him back out there.
0: Yeah,
2: on some RG3 type stuff.
0: I
2: don't think that. So if he can play game of week one, then that means he can. That means he's good. If not, Andy Reid ain't going to jeopardize his franchise quarterback like that. I don't think so. They've won enough for you to have to do something like that. You know what I mean? Like, I wouldn't.
7: And I think that's why they went out and got Justin Fields.
0: Yeah, just in case.
7: Yeah, just in case. Like, that week one, week two, he's like a safety blanket.
2: Mm-hmm.
7: But I don't know. I seen a video of him Patrick, and he got the big brace on, so I don't know if that's hindering him, but I don't, he don't look ready, as they say. So I feel like, you know, taking those first 2 weeks off could be helpful.
0: But, you know, when I was during OTAs and I asked him about, you know, the brace and wearing the how big it is, he talked about just the fact that it's hindering him from doing some of the movements that he's used to. And it's a good thing. Like, he's learning how to stay in the pocket, not have to, you know, get outside because he can't. So he's like, it's helping me. And he said he wore a brace before in college. So it's kind of, he's kind of used to that, just getting back to that feeling. But the large brace, he said, was just, you know, it kind of helped him to stay in the pocket and make sure that be a quarterback and don't get out and run all the time. So
2: that's, I mean, that's a good thing. I mean, I hate to always revert back to Kobe, but remember Kobe broke his right hand.
0: Yeah.
2: And he had to shoot with his left, and then it helped him. Mm-hmm. Because he's not just going to sit in the house, right? He's going to go in the gym. He's going to start shooting in the, you know, and practicing using his left hand more. And then, you know, he's shooting in the game with his left hand. You know, they playing him to the right, you know, so he's shooting jump shots, actual jumpers with his left hand. So I think, you know, it's good for Patrick Mahomes. I think that'll help develop his game, like you said, sitting in the pocket doing some stuff that he can't just improvise.
0: And if I'm being realistic, the bet, because I saw this on someone's show yesterday, and they were asking, like, who, and if you look at the AFC division, AFC West, you got Denver, Chiefs, Raiders, and then Chargers. The Broncos.
2: Oh, Broncos, yeah.
0: And so, or I said Denver and Broncos, but the Chargers. Yeah, you know what I mean.
2: Okay.
0: But they were asking, like, who is, you know, the leader in division right now? I mean, if I'm being honest, it's Denver. Like, I mean, they're coming off of going to AFC Championship. Like, you to me, it's Denver in the AFC West. The Chiefs are close behind, but I think it's still Denver right now. And if you look at AFC as a whole, I think it's a toss-up. It's the most wide open the AFC division has been.
2: You got to ask yourself, did Denver get better?
0: Right.
2: I don't think Denver got better.
6: I think our division's got, like...
7: They got Jalen Waddle, but he's always injured. He plays every other year.
0: Yeah.
7: Bo Nix is coming off
2: an ankle better, though. So. I mean, they did get better with that because Jalen Waddle is... He's been used to being like a WR1.
0: Yeah.
2: You know what I'm saying? But that Kenneth Walker Jr., that pickup, that was really good for the Chiefs.
0: Mm-hmm. They really, got two MVPs.
2: They really needed that. That was good. The Raiders, I just don't believe in them at all.
6: Don't nobody believe in them.
2: And then the Chargers, as much as I like Justin Herbert, when Keenan Allen, you know what I'm saying? Like, when he first, Justin Herbert just ain't been the same guy.
6: Do you think if the Chiefs didn't have the season that they had last year, even if they didn't win out or whatever, if they didn't have the season they had last year, would Denver have been the spotlight in the forefront? Talked about, oh, they're good. Like, were the other teams just bad?
2: Maybe, but I feel like the Chiefs needed this. They needed a time to rest, bro. They've been going like six, 7 years.
6: Yeah,
2: like they needed that. They needed some time to like let their bodies heal and recover and recoup. And man, it's hard to do a run like that. A lot of Chiefs fans don't understand that. Like, they want them to keep going.
6: Listen, I'm not going to lie. I feel like after the Super Bowl, the last time we played
7: Eagles,
6: I feel like as fans, we were tired. Yeah. It was something about the spirit in New Orleans when we had gone. When I got back on the plane to come back home, getting back into the city, it was just like, do we have a Super Bowl game today or what?
0: Right.
6: So I think we was all tired. Listen, we're back, though. We're ready. Can't wait.
7: A lot of people forget that they were literally going for a three-peat. So it's so crazy how those back-to-back Super Bowl championships get forgotten just because you didn't win the third one.
6: Mm-hmm.
7: And it's just like, I don't know. I guess everyone was tired, but at the same time, I want them to win to remind people, like, man, we've been doing this.
6: Yeah.
7: Like, since 2018, we've been on a run. So I do want them to get back to their winning ways, but I don't believe in winning team. Maybe everybody else does, but I don't believe.
0: And I don't want to say this, but like sometimes you mention the winning part of it. Like you've won so much, it's kind of like you just going through the motions at some point. to where you're the regular season is like, ah, we just gonna hold off until postseason.
2: No.
0: And then sometimes you look up and you punch in the face, it's like, man, we on four. Like, nah, okay. We can't.
2: That's not what I meant. Mr. Lynn, C. Lynn's over here as you're draped in all Chiefs attire. That's not what I meant. I didn't mean winning fatigue. That's not what I meant.
0: My new knew we was talking Chiefs today, so he came ready.
2: So what I meant was, for example, if we sitting at this table, you're a team, I'm a team. I don't want to say my team. Let's say, Steve, your team has been winning. You're going to do everything you can to come up to be able to put your team in a position to be able to beat him. I'm going to do the same thing. That's what the Chiefs were. They were a target for like the last five, six years. So teams are doing building up.
0: Just to beat the Chiefs.
2: Yeah, just to beat them. So, I mean, they won, what, three Super Bowls? Mm-hmm. That's hard to do. Like, winning the Super Bowl is the hardest. I think that's the hardest championship to win in pro sports. It's a Super Bowl. It's one game. You know what I'm saying? NBA, you got a 7-game series. You can play bad and then come back and play good the next few games. But Super Bowl, you mess up that day.
0: One shot. Sure it ain't golf?
2: No, man.
0: No. I mean, because it's tough.
2: I mean, see, you're talking about, see, that's a, see, sports, golf is hard. But golf, that's a single person. That's just one person. Football, you got to depend on other people.
0: One of 11.
2: You know what I'm saying? So it's dependent on other people. So with yourself, you mess up yourself. That's on you. You know what I'm saying? Yeah. But it's not to say that golf is easy by all means. It's not. But I'm saying, I think in team sports, I think football is the hardest thing to do. It's so physical. It's fast. You got to read stuff. Like, you got to be mentally prepared, mentally tough. Like, it's not easy. You know what I'm saying? And that's what I meant. I mean, like, teams is building up. You got these GMs that's working night and day to – how can we beat Steve's team? Like, you know what I'm saying? So,
0: 100%.
2: Dude, that's not easy to do, bro.
0: Yeah, and Patrick Mahomes talked about kind of that thing to where he was like, man, we went home early. Like, we haven't had this break. This break is kind of what we needed. He kind of alluded to that. And the fact that I'm happy to be, like, back with my brothers. I'm happy to be back in training camp mode. Not only he's coming from an injury, but just to be back, you know, to get that, you know, you got that funk on you. You got to get that stink off. You know, you're, when you lose, you kind of got that nasty taste in your mouth. And then you got to get that back when you're coming back to training camp. And some of the guys now can look at Patrick as like this, not symbol of hope, but just kind of a symbol of like, man, he did all this to get back to this point now. Mm-hmm. Let me go out and just do my thing.
6: Give my all.
7: To add on one more thing, I think that's why it's also good that they got back Eric Bieniemy, because like even one of the rookies said, he's like, yeah, like I was told, you know, I was doing good, and he just looked at me and was like, that's all right. He was like, he's not gonna give me my credit just like that. He's like, I gotta earn it. So let's say like Chiefs are balling and midseason they start feeling it, so Bieniemy's not gonna let them get comfortable and be like, oh yeah, we're gonna win the whole thing. No, he's gonna be on them every single day. So I think that was a great pickup.
0: Yeah. Since we're talking Chiefs, how about the new stadium? They released renderings of the new stadium set to open in 2031. So on Wednesday, the Chiefs released initial concept renderings for the club's brand new enclosed stadium set to open in Kansas City, Kansas in 2031. Clark Hunt released a statement and said, today we are excited to show Chiefs Kingdom a first look of our new home from beginning. Our goal has been to build something that improved the game day experience for every single fan. This new stadium would do just that. It's spectacular. It honors the rich legacy of the franchise while setting bold course for the future of Chiefs Kingdom.
2: I mean, I feel like I'm gonna do it the same way I did with the new airport, the terminal that we got. I'm not gonna go out my way to look at it, because I know it's going to be nice.
0: Yeah.
2: You know what I'm saying? Like, I just want to, I'll wait till it, when it's up. I actually go to a game if I can, you know what I'm saying? I don't have to go and look at it, but I believe the Royal Stadium and the Chiefs Stadium is going to be fire.
0: Yeah. I just like the fact that it looks like it has an open concept. Like, when you look at just the way that the stadium is, the key details are, supposed to hold 70,000 fans, 20,000 parking spots. I think that was a huge factor in all of this. Like, how are we going to continue the tailgate tradition? You know, because Arrowhead has that. Of all the stadiums I've been to, Kansas City has one of the only where you have stadiums where you have parking all the way around, where you can get everybody just like in one spot. It's a huge party. Yeah. And you don't have that anywhere else. Cleveland Stadium. Let me remember. Cleveland sits on, they said their stadium sits on a river. Mm-hmm. You got to go across this bridge to get there. And it's, you really don't have the parking. Closest thing I would say is Nashville. Nashville has some parking spots, but it's not as much as you just got this open. I mean, you think about Arrowhead. You got
2: out there and barbecue.
0: Yeah. I mean, you got parking from as far as you can see.
6: Yeah.
2: Now, it's going to be like that out there.
0: It's supposed to be. Oh, yeah. Okay.
6: Somebody said it looked like it was a Pringle sitting on top of the stadium, and I can't unsee it.
0: What?
6: Go back to the rendering. And somebody said it looks like it's a Pringle sitting on top of it. And ever since then, I have not been able to unsee it. Once you pop, you just can't stop.
2: That does.
0: Oh, man. That is funny. That is funny. It does look like a Pringle. But you kind of get that concept of like the Rams Stadium where it looks like a spaceship.
6: Mm-hmm.
0: Like you just, because the way the Rams Stadium is just a stadium and then you got this figure sitting over the stadium, which makes it kind of a dome, but it's still open air. But this looks dope. Like
2: it's going to be fresh. You know it's going to be fresh.
6: I'm excited for it because I was tired of freezing during, you know, playoff season. You know, I would like to go to a December game and not be layered up and be hot and cold. Mm-hmm. So.
0: Yeah, when it said it's fully enclosed roof featuring translucent ETFE. I don't know what ETFE panels are, but.
6: It sounds expensive.
0: Yeah,
2: very fancy.
0: I'm excited about it, and I think the other thing that Chiefs fans are like wanting to know is the sound. You know, can we keep the sound the same?
2: Yeah, because that's y'all's 12th player on the field.
0: Yeah.
6: For real.
7: I just hope Arrowhead and Kauffman don't get abandoned. They do something with it. I just don't want it to.
2: Like post college football game, ball games, or something.
0: Yeah. Yeah. I think you will. I think you'll be able to get all that. I mean, you get the Dallas Cowboys Stadium. They host the Final Fours and everything up in Indianapolis. So
2: he's talking about.
7: I'm talking about
2: the
7: current stadiums. I hope they don't the just old get
2: ones.
7: A band.
2: He's talking about the older ones.
0: Oh, no, they're turning that down. They've already had plans to put a park there or something.
2: Oh, man.
6: A park.
0: Stop mid-drink. A park.
6: Like that's what they're gonna come up with. A park.
0: I mean, what else can you do with that land out there,
6: sir? We've been talking about, but this is the problem.
7: That better be a big park.
0: Yes, tell you.
6: This is why the Chiefs and the Royals have decided to move, because they don't know how to develop that area over there. Man. Like, this is prime real estate to build up businesses, create businesses, bring more hotels, things like that. Everything everybody's been complaining about. You want to build a park?
0: The problem is money. They would have built something there had we given them some money to do it. Missouri was just too cheap. Easier just plant some grass and let her
2: put a golf course over there.
0: Nah, a park. It's gonna be a park.
6: We got some swings, a little skating skate park.
0: We got some breaking news. San Francisco 49ers coach Kyle Shanahan suffered a significant injuries in a car accident during his summer break in mid-July, and that now will leave him limited as the team opens training camp. And prayers to him.
6: Yeah,
2: for sure.
0: We're gonna take a quick break. Coming up, we'll talk LeBron James. He signed with the Philadelphia 76ers, making this his record 24th season. We'll be right back. This is the W Show.
3: You're tuned in to the W with Walls and the crew, where winning isn't everything. It's the only thing.

0: talk about it, and we'll talk about whatever topic you want. We got a couple to talk about it today. We'll get to that here a little bit later. LeBron James. LeBron James. Signing with the Philadelphia 76ers, marking his record 24th season. So LeBron has found his next stop on his long NBA career. The league's all-time leading scorer has agreed to join the Philadelphia 76ers. He announced on Friday on social media beginning his record 24th season. So the deal is for 2 years and $8 million, a league source with direct knowledge of the agreement told The Athletic, on the condition of anonymity because they were not authorized to speak publicly. The minimum for a veteran of James's service.
1: I mean, Rich Paul made a statement and put out a statement saying, well, it's not about money. It's not about family. It's about trying to win.
0: Yeah.
1: We understand that, Bron. You don't need no more money. We get that. You playing for $8 million is basically like playing for free. You didn't want to put anybody in a situation where they had to take less money or anything like that, especially not none of the younger core. Yeah. We understand that. Just say, I wanted to go to the best situation to possibly put myself in position to get my fifth ring, because that's exactly what you did.
2: But counter that, don't you think he should have taken a pay cut a long time ago when he was on the Lakers?
0: Because
2: look at the team they have now. This is a team he's kind of been asking them to build for the longest, and then they finally did it after he was off the books because they had money to spend. So it's like if you would have took that pay cut a few years back or a season ago.
3: You think he would have had his fifth ring already?
2: Possibly. I mean, you were playing with, you know, Luka, AR, and then you just needed, they were always just like a big man or two bench players away. But I mean, Philly, I thought either Philly or Minnesota was the best
0: fit.
2: Yeah.
0: To go, I mean, you need now. Shooters. I knew he wasn't going to go to Miami because Miami doesn't have any shooters. Like, Giannis ain't shooting.
2: And Golden State was not.
0: They old. 37-year-old guys.
1: But him, Giannis, and Bam are the same player. Person.
0: Yeah. Like,
1: what we going to do, all three of us, we all do the same thing.
0: Now, the problem is, and I saw this on social media yesterday, and they were talking about the fact that he and Jaylen Brown had some issues, of course, of what he said about Bronny. Yeah, so how would that dynamic work with and Jaylen Brown is a ball dominant guard. LeBron is a ball dominant guy. And I've said this since
1: that's the problem.
0: Since LeBron has been playing in the league, that when LeBron goes to a team or guys join his team, they become spot up shooters.
1: Yep.
0: Now, I don't know what he's going to be in this point of his game, but that's exactly what they become.
1: I feel like it's going to be like that until he retires. But if LeBron comes to your team, he's going to be the number one option. I don't care what he says. I don't care what the media says. Oh, he's just coming. He's not looking to be the number one. Bro, he's going to be the number one option. He's going to bring more fans. They're about to have more revenue sales, more fans, more everybody's going to be a Philly fan all of a sudden.
0: That's
1: all of
0: I'm
1: the
0: saying.
1: Quiet Philly fans is about to jump out with their chest out.
3: I mean, I had an Allen Iverson jersey when I was in middle school.
0: Not you, a Philly fan. Okay.
3: I just got to go find
0: it.
1: Everybody's production drops, and I'm not hating. It's just facts.
0: Yeah.
1: Like, you're talking about three of the most talented players in the league. I'll talk about Jaylen Brown. He's very, very talented. We've seen him. He's a finals MVP. Tyrese Maxey is an up-and-coming, like, superstar. You know what I'm saying? He is really good. And then when you got that guy, number 21, when he is healthy, he's just unguardable, bro. He's 7'2". He's big. He can shoot threes. He can put it on the floor. Footwork, everything. But, dude, all of their production is going to go down when you got King James on your squad. Just is what it is.
2: But if you look at the last two seasons, I feel like he has kind of taken that back seat to Luka. Like, he hasn't been as ball dominant as he should. I mean, or as he usually is, but you see at times he does dribble and hold the ball a little too long. But I feel like at this point, if he's really just trying to secure that fifth ring, I feel like he could take the back seat and just, you know, play the point forward when he needs to. But for the most part, I think he'll be deferring to
0: Jason. He's got a coast to make it through this. Like, he can't go, 82 games like he used to. Like, he's got a coast until, you know, I would say April, May, then turn it up.
1: I hear what both of y'all are saying.
0: Yeah, but it's right. I get
1: what all three are saying. Here's the thing. Y'all got to think about this. When has LeBron James ever been a role player?
0: Ever.
1: Exactly.
4: Never.
1: That's hard to listen. That's hard to do mentally. It's hard to do when you have been the guy. You know what I'm saying? Like, you're gonna still think you are. And
0: the fact sometimes that your body gonna tell you differently though.
1: 42 is 42. I don't care what you say. 42 is 42. Your body's gonna tell you that. But when you don't feel 42, then your mind is telling you something else, and that can kind of cause a problem, bro. Because man, yesterday you couldn't do nothing, and now you shot 30 shots today. Like, what happened to my shots? What happened to you just getting on board and coming on for the ride? And when we need some, you know what I'm saying? That's going to be something that he's going to have to he's going to have to get over that part.
0: So you're saying he can't be Andre Iguodala?
1: Absolutely not. He would never be an Andre Iguodala. Ever.
0: Okay. I just wondered.
1: He could never do that. Okay. He's been playing Iguodala in the league for 24 years, and he's been the focal point every team he's been to. That's hard to do, bro. You can't just turn that off.
2: I don't think they're going to let him do that at Philly, though.
3: What, turn it off?
2: No, like, just be that type of player that I don't.
0: So is it chemistry disruptor?
2: They're not going to let him disrupt that chemistry there. They're not going to let him do that,
0: bro. You got the dynamic of Jaylen Brown now. If you're the Boston Celtics front office, are you punching the air like right now?
2: Because they should be.
0: The Boston you got to go through them. You got to go through them to win it. Like,
1: they wasn't going to win nothing anyway. When they decided to get rid of Jaylen Brown, that was dumb.
0: I'm saying, are you punching the air right now? Not because of LeBron. I'm just saying, just because now you've got a super team over in Philly that are on the East, and you're going to have to, if you want to win anything anytime soon, you're going to have to go through them.
1: Yeah, they should be kicking themselves in the ass. Not punching the air.
0: LeBron James said, I believe I can help make the Philadelphia 76ers a championship team, and I am so excited to energize a new fan base and start this incredible journey one last time, James wrote on X. He said, this is my last decision. I'm not going for the money. I'm not going for family. I still want to compete to win, to have a chance to at the feeling of winning another championship.
1: That's the best place to do it. That's the best place for him to go and do it. So I think he did it was either there or Golden State. I feel like when you go to places like Golden State where you got all the vets together, like kind of like how Boston did with KG, Paul Pierce, Ray Allen, those guys they all knew that, listen, we know how to defer to each other. You know what I'm saying? But you got young, old, young, you know, if you miss it, I don't know. It could work.
3: Yeah, it could work, but that dynamic with the young and old, especially if the young feel like they're better than the old and the old still feel like they got it. Like, that could be a chemistry disruptor. But I've been a Sixers fan.
0: All right.
3: And I know dreams and nightmares by Meek Mill. So
1: they're gonna play that all the time.
3: All the time. Everybody's walk out.
0: So since you know dreams and nightmares, hold up, wait a minute.
3: Y'all thought I was finished when I bought the Aston Martin. Y'all thought it was rented. Exactly. Pass me the
0: op. All right. Jake Paul reveals plans to join NFL after boxing. He says teams are already interested. So Paul is interested in pursuing an NFL career after boxing, and he's confident that he can step onto a professional football field someday per an interview with Front Office Sports. Let's hear what old Jake Paul had to say.
5: Can you talk us through your plan to get to the NFL more?
6: I mean, it's pretty simple. Just like when I started boxing, it's funny to see the tweet and the leaders out there, the non-believers, the naysayers. Shout out to Drake. I think there's a lot of super mediocrity in the NFL, a lot of not good athletes, a lot of people dropping passes on a consistent basis. I have better hands than them. I'm faster than them. I'm stronger than them. I work harder than them. Really, all it's going to take is just me after boxing practicing some routes. I have a couple teams and coaches that I've already talked to that are interested in bringing me on to the team. It's really going to be quite easy.
5: You have a dream team you'd like to play for?
6: I mean, I'd love to go to the Cleveland Browns. Been a Browns fan my whole entire life. My mom is a diehard Browns fan, and I think they could use some good receivers over there. We're 17 Browns reserve the jersey now. Thank you.
5: Can you talk a...
3: Just say something that's going to rattle him up. Whatever that comes to mind, rattle him up, you know. Is he the one who got smacked? Him?
0: Yeah, he got smacked.
1: He gets smacked
0: by Tom Brady.
3: Yeah.
1: Somebody else.
0: No, that was Logan. Yeah. Logan got smacked by Tom Brady.
3: Well, listen.
0: He got his jaw broke by, Anthony Joshua. Anthony Joshua.
1: Bro, here's my thing, bro. That's disrespectful.
3: Yeah.
1: to football players that's been doing this their whole life and don't make it to the league, that, bro, don't for the money purposes give this dude a spot on the NFL roster, bro.
4: Yeah.
1: Because it's gonna bring some people to the games. Bro, this dude don't know nothing about no football, bro. He's all I got to do is practice a few routes. Bro, that's not all you got to do. It's so much more to it than that, bro.
0: Yeah.
1: Like, that's disrespectful to all the up-and-coming football players that you give a guy like that, that has zero experience in playing football, maybe some South Suburban League back in the day or something like that. But, bro, come on, man.
3: Now their route to wrestling or boxing, whatever, weren't they just social media influencers?
0: No, that was YouTubers.
3: That's all they are. And that's what I said. They probably just be like, say what's on your mind, get the people going, we're going to get the views. Yep. Like,
1: sometimes we just too free.
2: You saw he stopped calling out Canelo after Anthony Joshua. Yeah.
1: Canelo will beat Canelo.
0: All right, UPS labels allegedly diverted $2 million in Nike shoes. An indictment says the federal prosecutors indicted 12 people in an alleged cargo theft conspiracy targeting Nike's Memphis distribution operation. So the group allegedly diverted at least $2 million in products between July 2021 and June 2024. Court rec-

0: outside of Mississippi. And I remember when we drove past it, me, my mom, and TJ were like, there's a Nike distribution here? Like, why is it here? You know? Yeah. And lo and behold, they out there thieving.
1: Yeah, so Nike's North American Logistics Center receives imported products and distributes them to sellers. Prosecutors claim participants identified merchandise they wanted to resell. Alleged insiders then located the requested cartons inside the Memphis warehouse that replaced or supplemented shipping information with labels directing products elsewhere. So a guy named Ron Harvey Jr. allegedly created UPS labels for predetermined destinations. He sent those documents to Nike employees for placement on shoe cartons. Harvey allegedly kept some products and resold the remaining merchandise. He operated as RHJ Global using his parents' Memphis address, according to prosecutors. Wow. So then Harvey allegedly received 149 labels from Cool Kicks between July 2021 and May 2022. He later created shipping documents through his RHJ Global business account. Prosecutors claim conspirators successfully used 1,860 labels between May 2022 and January 2024, and those shipments carry stolen Nike cartons from the Memphis facility.
2: I think this happened, or they were raided back in October 2025, and I think they got charged or indicted this month. Yeah, but this isn't the first time. Like, a lot of those resale stores that be trying to charge an arm and a leg, there's been rumors that they
1: getting their shoes from somewhere.
2: Yeah.
1: Getting them from somewhere. Like, how do y'all have the shoes? You got to have an inside connection to get these shoes early, and that's their inside connection. They've been running this game for a long time.
3: My question is, when did these shoes become so expensive, bro? Like, I'll be going up and down Instagram in my feed, and I'll see, like, these sneaker gala or sneaker pop-up places or whatever. Yeah. And they, like, $13,000, $14,000 for a pair
1: Depends on what shoes it is.
4: I don't care. Like, why is it so expensive?
0: I don't care. Why is it so expensive? If my child asked me for another pair, we going to the Nike outlet.
1: So now I would tell you, and I went to a couple of these, like, read that article, about the indictment and who is all involved and the shoe companies that's involved, go to those shoe company sites. Those shoes have been dropped in price because they're trying to get rid of their product and whatever they have.
0: Yeah.
1: Like, they have the Nike, the Jordan Flint 13s on one of those sites already, and they don't release till 2 weeks from now, and they're already on there. So go on the site, and you can get those for cheaper than what you're going to pay for when they release.
3: Make sure you text me that.
1: Like, I'm telling you.
0: I was about to say, whoever is putting them on there before they, you know, release.
1: Yeah,
0: that's a dead giveaway right there.
1: All right, so Mattel announces a new Angel Reese Barbie. So the Atlanta Dream star Angel Reese achieved another commercial milestone as she debuted a new Barbie doll in her likeness ahead of the WNBA's All-Star Weekend. So the doll features Reese's number 5 jersey along with her signature leg sleeve and headband.
0: That's cute. I love that. I grew up collecting Barbies.
1: Oh, did you?
0: I had Brandy. I had the Spice Girls. I had all types of Barbies.
1: Yeah, so I wonder how much the Barbie's going to go for.
3: Probably about anywhere, the range from about $60 to $100.
0: Yeah, I would say that.
1: But it's still a huge ordeal, though, because, like, there's not a lot of Black Barbies.
0: And there's not a lot of Black Barbies out there.
3: That's the thing. That's huge. That's a good milestone.
0: So, but then you have a lot of girls who probably won't even play with the Barbie, like, keep the Barbie in the box. Mm. You know, it's a collector's item at this point.
1: Hmm. She said, throughout my basketball journey, I've always played by my own rules and refused to let anyone limit what I can achieve. Now it's my mission to inspire others and to realize they have that same power to overcome their doubts and rebound from any obstacle. I hope young girls can look at this doll, lace up their Reeboks, and feel inspired to confidently step into their own power.
0: That's dope. I like it. Mm-hmm. I love it.
3: I think Reebok did a good thing there. Mm-hmm. But I think she has a really good PR team as well, because remember, she used to be called the Bayou Barbie down at LSU.
1: Yeah.
3: They said, hey, let's keep that going.
0: Yeah.
3: You know what I'm saying? So having a Barbie, hey, and I'm telling you, might have 8-9 girls that come out with a Barbie now next. You know what I'm saying? And then you can say, hey, I started this. I'm getting some of all that.
1: Yeah.
3: What y'all getting?
0: I mean,
3: but I like it, though. Like,
1: while LeBron ain't got no Ken doll.
2: He do.
1: Does he? How you know?
3: Because you know that so
1: he
3: bad.
1: He said he do.
3: How did you say that so

0: You know.
1: Are you a bronze?
2: No, I'm not. But you don't remember that doll that got released that people were reselling for like $1,000?
1: A bobblehead?
0: I don't remember that.
2: No, it's an actual doll.
3: Let me look
0: this up. The bronze doll?
3: I don't recall. Okay.
1: The only doll I remember was the Penny Hardaway doll.
0: Yeah.
2: It dropped now, but
3: LeBron Ken doll.
0: Oh, okay.
3: Oh, there is one. Was this by Mattel?
0: Interesting.
3: You get it at Walmart, Best Buy. Oh, God.
1: He actually does have a Barbie doll.
0: That's crazy.
3: And he got gray hair in
2: Ken Ambassadors.
0: Wow. Bassett. All right, we're going to take another quick break. Coming up, we'll have our Head of 11 segment. This is the W Show. We'll be right back.
1: That's a knockoff.
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1: We got London on the track.
2: Yes.
3: Wasn't that the man dope?
4: You know the lyrics to that?
5: The ad libs.
6: All right, remember to use hashtag talk about it, and we'll talk about whatever topic you want. Thanks for hanging out with us. We have a talk about it today. It comes from Jason Dale 28 on X, and he wants us to talk about a question that was asked by Complex Magazine earlier this week on their socials, and it said, which rapper made Air Force Ones cool, Jay-Z or Nelly?
5: Nelly. Absolutely. Yeah.
4: Well, that's not even... Who asked that question?
6: So Complex had this... Complex, because Jay-Z did the Brooklyn at this stadium, Yankee Stadium. Mm-hmm. In the Bronx, actually. And now they're having all these Air Force Ones and Jay-Z, in New York. Around that time, they were just like, all these white Air Force Ones are re-releasing with the Rockefeller sign on it.
4: That was after Nelly came out with the Air Force.
6: This was before. So everybody's like, yeah, but Nelly so got on the complex post. You guys can go and look at it if you want. But Nelly said, the question ain't who knew about something first. It's who made something popular, i.e. pop culture, not local culture. Who made said something so popular that it creates a massive global demand so much that the company who makes said something takes notice and the price of said something rises. And he said, also, if that doesn't make sense, I'll say this. Who ran the numbers up?
4: Yeah.
5: They ran the numbers up. Because let me tell you, I wanted
4: I got on some now.
5: I'm like, all white. Yeah, I couldn't wait.
6: Fair point. Give me two.
4: Yeah, bro, that's Nelly, bro. Come on. Because Sean, he was doing the S. Dot Carter thing, bro. Like, let's come on, bro.
6: He did go to Reebok for a minute.
4: Come on, bro. Like, come on, don't do that.
5: No idea. I was on the heel toe on my
4: ear. Everybody wanted some Air Force Ones.
5: That
4: after
5: was
4: Nelly
5: your heel toe. Yeah, I was doing the heel toe and everything. It was the 7th, 8th grade, man. Them little house parties. Everybody
6: make sure you don't crease them black and white.
4: Because remember, we was rocking. Reebok Classics, bro. Yeah. And then when the Air Force One joint came out, we was like, oh, we got to switch over.
6: Yep.
4: We wasn't wearing Air Force Ones until Nelly said that.
6: Yeah. But he said the all white with the gun bottoms.
4: Yeah, man.
6: Shout out to Nelly Nell.
4: Yeah, Nelly Nell. You know, Dirty.
5: He didn't get a dime from that, though.
6: What?
5: No.
4: What you mean?
5: I don't think he got like a dime from, everybody wanting to wear Air Force Ones. I'm pretty sure he said that,
4: He should still be getting a dime for real. Every Air Force One that sells, he should be getting a dime.
6: Because they had some, because this when I was in college, that song came out, and I would order like fabric. I ordered some Burberry fabric, and I had some mids, and I cut the Burberry fabric up, and I was shoe customizing back. In the day. I had man, telling you.
4: And you got the light ups in the car and everything, the lights in your car, bro.
5: He did not get paid an endorsement deal or receive residuals from Nike for his 2002 hit song Air Force Ones.
4: That's right. Wow.
5: Massively boosted the shoe's popularity and caused prices to jump from $59.99 to $100.
6: Mm. But Nelly, Dirty,
4: residuals.
6: What they call you, Mo? You already know. We know that you
4: like. Yeah. He's like R. Kelly singing about residuals, man. In jail. Residuals.
6: All right, let's get to our Hater Love It segment.
0: It's that time for Love It or Hate It.
7: Hate it.
0: If we love it, we talk about it. If we hate it, we move on.
6: All right, so speaking of sneakers, we have our sneakers of the week. And first up, we have the, which ones do we got? We got the Nike Air Max 95s, the Reds.
5: Oh, they're cute.
6: Yeah. And then we have the Adidas Mochas, like coffee, I guess. That's what
5: I like those. I like a tennis shoe with a platform.
6: All right, so then we have the bottom right, Nike Sabrina, the Huaraches. And then the KDs, they're all reds. Different names on these, but those are the names of them.
4: I like his sneaker.
6: What's your favorites on this week? I like
4: the Adidas. It's hard to go wrong with Air Max 95.
6: Yeah.
4: But the lime green joints, though.
6: Facts.
4: The originals.
6: Facts. All right, so Arizona State University now offers content creation as their major. Hate it or love it.
5: You know what? Like, do y'all not get enough money from us
2: already trying to go to school and you want to create a major that people's been doing for a long time for free?
6: Yeah, so the university is launching a bachelor's degree focused on content creation, teaching students how to build an online audience, grow their personal brand, and turn social media into a career. So in other words, yes, getting credit hours for TikTok is now officially a thing. School officials insist the program is much more than teaching students how to dance in front of a ring light. There's a senior associate dean of Arizona State University's Walker Cronkite School of Journalism and Mass Communication. She told Arizona's family the curriculum is designed to give aspiring creators professional level guidance from faculty dedicated to helping students succeed in rapidly evolving creator economy. She said also that the students won't simply be posting videos for fun. They'll learn how to analyze performances, metrics across multiple social media platforms, experiment with different content strategies, and use data to improve audience engagement.
2: I just think that people are already learning how to do this in a marketing class.
4: Yeah, and they're going to have, Arizona State is going to have a boost in their enrollment.
6: You think so?
4: Hell yeah. That's going to keep the kids in, you know, that's going to get their attention and make them want to be in school to do that.
2: To that point, yes, because as a parent, if my kid told me, Mom, I want to go to school to be a social media influencer, you're like, what? But now that there is
4: an actual
2: degree and it gives you, I don't know, credential, you know, our degree is essentially a credential or whatever.
6: Mm-hmm.
2: Yeah, I guess. Too, I didn't even think about it that way.
4: People going to be up in that school. Their enrollment is going to go up super high.
2: Especially like majoring in esports.
4: Yeah.
2: Like the gamer, the video games and all that type of stuff.
4: Man.
2: Oh, man.
4: Majoring in playing video games. Being able to understand how to press the A, B, C, D, L1 button and get a degree for it. It's crazy. Yep.
6: All right, so according to Sports Business Journal, KC scores as top local market for World Cup ratings. Hate it or love it?
2: Love it.
4: I love that.
6: All right, so KC was dependently the number one market in the United States for World Cup ratings through the entire tournament. According to Pete Granhoff of the KC Star, the city, which hosted six matches at Arrowhead Stadium, averaged a 4.89 rating and 20 share per match over the course of the tournament. Boston and Austin tied at number two with a 3.91 rating. Fox shared the top 15 markets, and the gap between KC and the number two markets was larger than the number two and the number 15.
4: I say it's impressive because we just talked about it earlier. There's nothing over there. And it seems as though whenever we have sporting events, they love it over there. It's amazing. It's shocking. But
6: you talking about Arrowhead?
4: Yeah. Talking about that area. Yeah, like. Most cities that I've went to and there's like, you know, stadiums and stuff, there's like stuff around it. Mm-hmm. You know what I'm saying? Like, you know, to attract tourists, it's tourist attractions.
6: Yeah.
4: There's nothing around there. You have to drive 15 minutes to either get downtown or to the plaza or 30 minutes to get to, you know, the Legends or something like that. But I think that's very impressive. That says a lot for Arrowhead Stadium.
6: All right, so while 92% of polled NFL players favor natural grass for safety and joint health, Cam Jordan, friend of the show, he said he's maintaining a stance that turf supports his style of play and safety. Hater, love it.
4: I can't really comment on that. I've never played on the. I've only played on grass. I've never played on turf.
2: I've only played on grass.
6: Let's hear from Cam Jordan.
3: I'm gonna need that rant. So go ahead, PJ. Give me a minute. As an advocate for my own safety, I love turf. Turf gives me sure footing. I can plan off. I can cut. I know where it's going to go, right? And over 15 years, I've seen the analytics of, oh, man, it's, you know, it's not as safe. It's the cleats. It's this, it's that, and the third. The worst field I've ever been a part of. Oakland Stadium, back when it was on the diamond. The only time I sprained like an MCL was on that trash-ass grass. I'm staying with my guys. If that's what y'all want, cool. But I know what I like. I'm going to practice on there. I'm going to play on there. I'm going to make sacks on there. I'm going to go Hall of Fame on there. You say, what do you want? I want turf.
6: Well, there you have it. Cam.
4: Let them know something, Cam.
2: I was like, turf is like slick. I don't know. Because, you know, a lot of baseball, softball teams play on turf, too.
6: They do. They do now. Because they get more games in.
2: You get more games in because, you know, it drains fast, all that type of stuff. But I don't know. I just feel like I would be out there slipping and sliding.
4: That's that AI.
7: What? It has nothing to do with
4: AI
7: that.
4: Grass. That's what it is. That's what turf is. It's AI grass.
6: All right. We appreciate everyone who joining on today's show. What you guys have going on for the rest of the day?
2: I'm at KC Diamonds Legends Field. Last two home games for our girls. They're in second place in the PWSL playing against Atlanta Smoke. Come out, support, and cheer girls on.
6: Atlanta don't want that smoke.
4: Atlanta don't want that smoke. Hey, I got some workouts to do later on. Doing some training with some basketball stuff. So other than that, that's it.
6: Yeah, and you have a basketball camp coming up.
4: I do. I have a girls showcase coming up August 5th. Mm-hmm. I think the last day to register is August 1st. Basically, what we wanted to do is just put together an opportunity for girls who, you know, whose recruitment isn't taking off as much as it should. You know, a lot of girls are playing, you know, 3SSB or EYBL, and there's so many more girls that aren't able to play on that level, you know, and everybody's not Division I players. So this showcase is focusing on those girls who aren't specifically Division I players or aren't getting as much interest from colleges, but can still go on and play at the next level. So what we want to do is give them an opportunity to be put in front of college coaches. Mm-hmm. And it's also a boost of confidence. You know, it's different when we're playing on the same team and I see my teammates getting all these offers from colleges and everything like that, and I feel like I'm able to as well, and I'm not. That can lower my confidence on the basketball floor. So I just want to give girls an opportunity. I know that there's so many different things for everybody wants the best players, right? But nobody is really looking out for, you know, that second tier, third tier type of player.
6: Right.
4: And, I mean, kids got to understand only 7% of high school basketball players make it to D1, D2, D3, JUCO, whatever, to play sports. And that's all sports in America. You know what I mean? So just being able to get to school, period, is a plus, man. It's a win. So
6: how can people sign up?
4: You can sign up. You can go to my Instagram _betterbyday_, and the registration form is right in my bio. And it's going to be a really, really good event. I have over 16 colleges that's going to be there. That's already confirmed. So I mean, we're going to be in one building. One place, so yeah. You got plenty of eyeballs to be able to see you. You come out and hopefully get yourself a chance, an opportunity to go on and further your journey, your basketball journey.
6: You want to go to school, or you want to go home?
4: You want to go to school, or you want to go home? Yeah. Listen, the opportunity is there. All you got to do is sign up. You know,
6: we have the information on the W Show pages as well. So
4: yeah, man, I just think, hey, come on out. Show what you can do, man, and be yourself. You never know what can happen.
6: What is that? That's not a jumper. That's that jump shot.
4: Kids got to understand, hey, if you're good, you can just go to a school now, 1 year,
6: right,
4: and go up, you know, and go to a higher level of basketball. So, I mean, hey, at the end of the day, come on out.
6: All right. We appreciate everyone joining in. Remember, you can watch Rewind of the W Show on Mondays, 100.1 FM. Until next week, we out of here.
4: Peace.
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0: 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They're having a charity bingo fundraiser Saturday, August 22nd from 11 a.m. to 1 p.m. at Chicken and Pickle, and that's located at 5901 West 135th Street in Overland Park. 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That's Saturday, August 22nd at Chicken and Pickle in Overland Park. 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
0: The surprises and the biggest winners and losers of primary election day in both states, and more importantly, we ask, what happens now?
7: Week in Review is made possible through the generous support of Bob and Marlise Gourley, the Francis Family Foundation, through the discretionary fund of David and Janice Francis, and by viewers like you. 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
0: Nick Haynes, glad to have you with us for this post-election edition of Week in Review. The campaign commercials have finally stopped. The ballots have been counted. Now comes the interesting part, figuring out what it all means and what happens next. But first, a brief pre-flight announcement. We were told there wasn't going to be a Week in Review this week because our summer membership drive is now underway. And as you know, it's our viewers' financial help that keeps this program on the air. So we struck a deal. Rather than removing the show entirely for fundraising, you get the full election analysis you expect, and Kansas City PBS gets one short intermission during the show to ask for your support. Is that fair enough? Now to help make sense of the winners, the losers, the surprises, and the consequences from the Kansas City Star government elections and democracy reporter Kasen Bayless, KCUR's chief political analyst Brian Ellison, fresh from our On the Ballot election special, Dr. Abigail Vector, political scientist at William Jewell College, and from the helm of your Johnson County Post, Kyle Palmer. Complete this sentence. The biggest surprise, Kasen, on election night was blank.
8: Yeah, I think the biggest surprise for me was just the resounding defeat of Amendment 4 and Amendment 5 in Missouri. I mean, I think there was some expectation that they face an uphill battle, but to lose every county in Missouri and not even surpass 20% of the statewide vote, I think was pretty stunning.
0: So not one county in the entire state of Missouri voted for either of those in a majority?
8: No, it lost every county and the independent city of St. Louis.
9: Lost Republicans, lost Democrats, lost urban, lost rural. I mean, I think I've said on this program that there's nothing that all eight congressional districts in this state could possibly agree on, so nothing could ever pass under Amendment 4. But I was wrong. They all agreed that Amendment 4 should not pass.
0: Interestingly on that one, by the way, they started an analysis, a breakdown of all of these, and it says in Shannon County, which is in the south part of Missouri in the Ozarks, where President Trump won 84% of the vote in the last election, 83% of voters rejected Amendment 4, 92% voted against it.
10: Yeah, this was really a resounding defeat for Amendment 4 and Amendment 5. And these are voters, you know, who are politically engaged, politically knowledgeable. Primary voters are somewhat different than general election voters. And across the board, no matter who these voters were, they all really gave us a clear answer on how they felt about 4.
0: Could this have been different? I know when we looked at these issues in our On the Ballot special, Brian, you said, for instance, on the income tax vote, you know, if they added more information about, you know, what sales taxes might go up, they would actually have less of a vote for this.
9: I did.
0: Could they
9: that.
0: Have done something differently, though, that would have made a difference?
9: I mean, I do think that this had a number of problems from the start. And part of it was the uncertainty about what taxes might increase. On the other hand, as I said on that show, I would stick with, I don't know what they could have said that would cause people to think differently about the fears of removing that significant portion of the state's general revenue budget all at the same time. I think folks were just not convinced that there was a good alternative.
0: Now, we were told, for instance, Kasen, it didn't actually require a vote of the people to eliminate the income tax itself. It was because they wanted to increase other taxes, which would have been unconstitutional without this measure passing. So is there going to be another effort now in some other way to still do this without perhaps bypassing voters?
8: I think there will certainly be a push to cut taxes. I mean, this is something that Governor Kehoe ran on when he ran for governor in 2024. I do wonder if the political will to do it all at once, to do sort of this big swing on the income tax, is still there. I think what we'll see over the next 2 years is maybe a way at chipping away at taxes. But I do wonder if there is going to be another big swing at this, because I mean, it was such a resounding defeat.
0: How about a big swing on Amendment 4, which was really about requiring that all constitutional amendments get a majority in every single one of the congressional districts. You know, you look at other states like Colorado, they require 55% support to pass amendments. Florida, 60%. New Hampshire, 66%. So you could do this differently.
10: Absolutely. And those are all a little bit more likely palatable to voters. But as we've been talking about with Amendment 5, pretty resounding rejection of Amendment 4. So I think supporters of Amendment 4 are going to need to take a step back, really think if there's any sort of appetite for this among residents before proposing a different solution.
0: Kyle Palmer, the biggest surprise for you on election night was blank.
11: Well, we could continue the amendment trend over in Kansas, too. The constitutional amendment to change how Kansas Supreme Court justices are selected went down pretty heartily, but we've seen that play out before in Kansas. 4 years ago with the Value Them Both amendment, it was almost the same exact scenario. Wash, rinse, repeat. Republicans put the issue on a low turnout August primary ballot, and still voters reject it. I'll go another direction as well. In Johnson County particularly, the, I think, pretty comfortable victory by Cindy Holscher in the Democratic gubernatorial primary, taking out two other Johnson Countyans to carry her party's banner forward into November against Ty Masterson, the Republican who won on the Republican side. I thought you saw in the days before the election that she had the momentum, but still to come out nearly 10 percentage points ahead of Corson, who had the backing of Laura Kelly, who had a 2-1 fundraising margin, I think was still pretty surprising.
0: What's her big liability now as she goes into this general election?
11: Well, she ran and she has found some anti-establishment energy both in Johnson County and beyond in Kansas. Now, will that translate to being successful statewide? Laura Kelly was elected twice running, kind of leaning into how boring she was and how she was kind of played up her grandmother aspect and that she studiously stayed out of national issues. And I don't think Cindy Holscher has touched upon national issues, but she seems to be much more willing to go toe-to-toe with someone like Masterson on culture war issues like transgender bathrooms and DEI. But he also has his own liabilities with being the head of the Senate and having no relief for property taxes over the last 4 years, his vote for data center incentive. So they're both going to have cases to make. Can she break out of the Johnson County bubble and appeal to people that Laura Kelly appealed to?
0: Here, by the way, are the results. And this is what they said on election night, including what Ty Masterson said, which he wants to be the next Donald Trump for Kansas.
12: I think he wakes up every day trying to put more money in your pocket and make us a safer nation. And, you know, he's out there. He wants investment in America. He wants things made in America. It's one thing we hit it off on. I want that investment in Kansas. I want things made in Kansas. I want opportunities for all our children because that's what keeps them here.
13: I knew Ty Masterson would likely lead the Republicans and get the nomination. It's okay to say, I heard somebody say yuck. I mean, I guess. And after 10 years in the House and Senate, I knew what would happen if he did. Because Ty Masterson as governor would drag us back into the brownback years. And even further. It would be politics as usual with a side of MAGA extremism.
9: That's what surprised me the most about these elections, Nick, is not so much a surprise, but the cognitive dissonance between these seismic rejections of the ballot proposals, but the support for the very conservatives who engineered those proposals. On the Kansas side, Ty Masterson overwhelmingly winning his primary, and on the Missouri side, folks like Rick Bratton and John Patterson winning their elections easily in legislative races or in the congressional race. There is a cognitive dissonance that I think voters in Missouri and Kansas sort of have to reconcile, or at least political pundits have to try to keep talking about and figure out.
0: You mentioned the Kansas constitutional amendment that would directly elect justices that failed with 62% of the vote. We debated that issue with Chris Kobach, the Kansas Attorney General. This is, by the way, what he said during that debate about what would happen now. If your side loses in August, will you accept that Kansans have spoken or immediately begin looking for another way to change the system?
14: No, I think Kansas will have spoken. I think this is it. I mean, this is the chance Kansans have to return to an elected Supreme Court like we had for a century.
0: Is this it then?
11: In a word, probably not. When we saw Value Them Both in 2022, the abortion amendment, that was a sound rejection of that measure, but we have seen the Republican-led legislature over the last 4 years tinker with abortion restrictions, some of them which have now been permanently struck by a Johnson County judge, I might say. So could we expect some of the same things? Could they change or restructure how the nominating commission is made? Could they somehow raise or change the retention standards for re-electing judges on these retention ballots? They could go down that road and they could try to tinker with the process. I don't think it's over. I can't imagine that they wouldn't try to kind of accept the will of the people, as they might say, and move on, because it didn't happen in 2022.
0: There's lots of other ways of trying to choose Supreme Court justices, including the federal model, where in this case, the governor would be picking the Supreme Court judge, and then the public or the Senate will have to confirm it.
14: Of course. Yeah, no, I agree. I do think that there's going to be another way to sort of
8: tweak this. I think pointing to value them both in 2022 is a really good like discrepancy to sort of point to right now.
0: What was your biggest surprise on election night, Abigail?
10: Oh, you know, I don't know if it was necessarily a surprise. Adam Hamilton performed as we really thought he would towards the end of this campaign, but it could lead to a surprising November. He certainly has an uphill battle, but to see a Senate race in Kansas move from solid Republican to likely Republican, I mean, that's a shift. I don't think it's a slam dunk by any means for Adam Hamilton. Kansas hasn't sent a Democrat to the Senate in nearly 100 years. But it could lead to a much more interesting race than maybe we would have had with a different candidate and a lot more national attention.
0: Here, by the way, are the results on the screen in that Democratic primary for U.S. Senate in Kansas, where Adam Hamilton now takes on incumbent Republican Senator Roger Marshall.
15: We don't need more yes men in Washington. We need a senator who will speak up for their people, one who listens, tells the truth, who has one guiding principle, and that is, what is best for the people of Kansas? Not what does the president want or my party want, but what is best for the people of Kansas.
16: The mainstream Democrats in Washington today are big government socialists. They've never seen a spending program that they haven't liked. I'm going to be focused truly on the cost of living, making sure that your families are safe and secure.
0: The last time we did this program, you said you weren't sure that he was going to be successful in that fall election with Roger Marshall. Have you changed your mind now, Brian?
9: I don't think I have changed my mind. I do think we did see the shifting in the Cook Political Report and others who do this sort of analysis from solid Republican to leans Republican or likes Republican, likely Republican. I don't think he has any less of an uphill battle than he did before, but I think we have sort of seen the debate crystallize. Roger Marshall talking there about affordability, I think he would like very much, for example, for President Trump to talk more about affordability. And I think Roger Marshall is now more subject than he was before to national headwinds and national trends. And if they continue to trend against Republicans, that does give Adam Hamilton a little more of a chance than he had before, which is bolstered, I should add, by his willingness to now shift back to what his first intentions were, which was to run as an independent. I think you're going to hear him sounding very nonpartisan themes the next 3 months as he tries to say to people who voted for Donald Trump, people who voted for Roger Marshall, you're safe with me.
0: I did notice that actually Adam Hamilton, though he did incredibly well, of course, in that election, but he didn't win Sedgwick County, where Wichita is. He didn't win Wyandotte County, and he didn't win Shawnee County, where Topeka is.
8: Yeah, this is something he's going to have to tap into. I mean, I think that Adam Hamilton does give Democrats probably their best chance against Roger Marshall. It'll be an uphill battle. When he talks about his congregation, he usually talks about it being pretty 50-50 split in terms of Republicans and Democrats. That's something he's really going to have to tap into, is that ability to message to both sides of the aisle in this race.
0: We're going to track election night's biggest winners and losers and take a look at what happens next in Kansas and Missouri. But first, remember that deal I mentioned at the top of the program? You get this edition of Week in Review during our summer membership drive. Kansas City PBS gets a few minutes to remind you why your support matters. It's your generosity that keeps this program on the air, along with everything from children's programming, Nova, Frontline, and Epic Scale documentaries from Ken Burns. We'll be right back.
17: Hi, everyone. I am Steph Shannon, Director of Major Giving at Kansas City PBS, and I am thrilled to have our guest with us, Tracy DeMaria.
18: Great to be here.
17: Brilliant Nonprofit
18: Thank
17: Solutions.
18: You.
17: Hello, Tracy.
18: Thank you.
17: So I understand this might be your favorite show.
18: This is my favorite show. We were just talking. This is my favorite show. I love PBS. You can tell by the accent. I love PBS. But the Week in Review for me and for the family is incredibly special.
17: We
18: watch it on a Friday. So we kind of have this thing that you watch it on a Friday. And if we don't watch it on a Friday, we actually record it. And then the rule is that we have to watch it by Sunday.
17: I love that
18: rule. My in-laws are the same. They watch it.
17: Rule.
18: So we have this things to talk about. We talk about all the topics that come up on Week in Review. So,
17: right.
18: Yeah.
17: Okay. So it's a whole family affair.
18: It is.
17: At Tracy's household. So keep in mind, you can record it like they do and watch it by Sunday. I love this rule. Or you can watch it on the PBS app. So keep that in mind. And what we're doing here today is that we're eliciting support for local journalism. We want you to help us keep shows like this on the air. And we are 100% community funded. So we really, really want your support. 888-203-1747 or go to the website kansascitypbs.org. And we're making it completely easy. So you could also get out your phone and use that QR code. But if you donate today, we will talk about some special gifts for you. But I have another question for Tracy really quick. So what is it about this local journalism show that you find so important for
18: Surely.
17: Yourselves and for our whole community?
18: Yeah. there is something about knowing the richness that is going on here in Kansas City, because we're this two state, we cover the two states, and we really do need to be aware and what is happening here locally. So Week in Review gives me that. It gives me journalists from different backgrounds, from the television, from newspaper, from radio.
17: Right.
18: They bringing in different views, and they don't always agree, and we know that because you can see that, but it's done incredibly respectfully. And I want...
17: Isn't that a breath of fresh air?
18: Huge. Right? And I want to hear from people that have that different view.
17: I agree. So what's so lovely at the end of one of the shows is they say, well, what didn't we cover today?
18: I know, I love
17: that. I love how different everybody's thoughts are on that. It's not always what Nick has picked.
18: No.
17: A lot of times it's something that reminds us how important it is.
18: Yeah.
17: So Tracy, as you can tell, she's got an accent. So one of the things she does with her mug is she has British tea in the morning.
18: I need British
17: tea. We want you to have British tea or coffee or whatever you'd like to drink. So the gift for supporting the show, supporting our station, is a $6 ongoing monthly gift. You get this great mug, a Week in Review mug, or for just a one-time $72 gift, this mug is yours. And this is just a thank you gift for becoming a member at this level. Another gift that we have for you is a really cool baseball cap.
18: Love the
17: cap. A Week in Review baseball cap.
18: Yeah.
17: Imagine yourself going to the grocery store and donning this cap, showing your support publicly of this program, and you'll find other like-minded people wearing this cap too. $8, an ongoing monthly gift, or a one-time gift of $96. And how do you get this gift? By supporting us today, 888-203-1747. 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We try to make it simple. And just reminding you, this is a community show, local journalism, and you, the community, are our only supporters of Kansas City PBS. So you're the ones keeping this on the air. And why is it important? Why do you think it's important to have a show like this stay on the air?
18: Yeah, and to carry on what we were just saying about the differing views, and it's also that the people that we've got around the table come from different backgrounds.
17: Right.
18: You've got some young journalists there that are giving their opinion.
17: Right.
18: Uh-huh. We've then got the seasoned people like uh-huh. Eric and Dave and Chris.
17: Right.
18: So you've got a lot of different views coming in from different people with different backgrounds, from different stations and different papers. I mean, where else will you get that for that half an hour every
17: right.
18: week that you need to summarize what's been going on for that week?
17: That's so true. And so keeping that in mind, some of the topics that come up, you can deep dive.
18: Yeah.
17: Later on, once it's come up for you. But I love the video packages that come along with it.
18: Yeah.
17: I love how, Nick really curates such a great group of people and then facilitates it so beautifully.
18: I mean,
17: Nick is such a treasure. And please call and support Nick, 888-203-1747, or go to kansascitypbs.org for your support of Nick and his show, Week in Review. He works so hard on it. This is a weekly show, and like a lot happens in Kansas City Metro on both sides of the state line each week.
18: And Nick makes sure that he's aware of all the stories because he brings in those questions.
17: Exactly.
18: No, it is a great half hour spent every week.
17: It's a great half hour.
18: You can't get that anywhere else.
17: And Nick has those relationships in Kansas City.
18: And he's calm.
17: He is calm.
18: He's calm.
17: And like he says on his show, keep calm and carry
18: he's
17: on.
18: He's calm.
17: And that's such a good theme. So keep calm and carry on, but also pick up the phone, please, 888-203-1747, kansascitypbs.org. Tracy and her family love to watch the show. I know that a lot of people watch the PBS NewsHour every day, and then also on Fridays watch Week in Review. And this is a great way to support the station. Keep all the shows that you love, whether it's journalist-based or arts-based or kids' shows. We're about lifelong education. So call us, 888-203-1747. We're so glad that you are here. Thank you, Tracy.
18: Thank you.

0: Devon Tracy, thank you. And thank you for thinking enough of us to support our work. Complete this sentence, Kaysen. The biggest winner on Election Day was blank.
1: I think it was direct democracy in Missouri. I think Missouri voters pretty soundly protected their right to petition their own government. And I think that the results were, like I said, they couldn't muster 20% yes votes in favor of it.
0: How about the turnout overall? Was there a bump?
1: There was. I don't have the final numbers in front of me, but I think the predictions were that it was going to be not a historic turnout, but a historic over the last 20 years turnout.
0: Did you notice that in Johnson County, Kyle?
2: Yeah, I mean, it went up over 2024, for instance. I think it was about 37% after unofficial votes on Tuesday night. It's not going to come close to 2022 again with the value of the Both Amendment on the ballot that year. That was historic, I think somewhere north of 55% turnout for a primary election, but still, I think better than 2016, 18, 20, or 24. So still pretty healthy, robust turnout.
0: Biggest winner for you, Abigail Vector?
3: I might say Donald Trump was a big winner here in Kansas and Missouri. His endorsements sailed through. Ty Masterson on the Kansas side will be the Republican nominee for governor. We have Alford in District 4 in Missouri and Bratton in District 5 in Missouri. And Donald Trump continues his near perfect streak of getting involved in these primary elections and his endorsements going on to win the nomination.
0: Ryan, your biggest winner?
4: I think if Kyle doesn't mind my venturing onto the Kansas side of the state line, I think Cindy Holscher emerges as a big winner to overcome the endorsement of your own party's governor for your opponent. And to do so by more than 10 percentage points, Cindy Holscher had to carve her own lane even after the governor doubled down on the endorsement of Ethan Corson. And she pulled off a commanding victory that gives her a clear message going into this race against Ty Masterson.
0: Kyle.
2: I think the biggest winner, literally and symbolically, Congresswoman Charisse Davids. Her victory margin, I think, was one of the largest on the night. She won 80.
0: She had her first primary, didn't she?
2: And this was her first primary challenge after four terms in Congress. She won, I think, 83-17% after unofficial total. So it was a de facto unopposed. But her opponent, Sarah Prue, ran intentionally to the left of her, called for abolishing ICE, called for Medicare for all, called for a $15 hour minimum wage. And that message never really struck or resonated. There was never any sort of sweating by Charisse Davids. So when you see, you know, Democratic Socialist aligned victories in other parts of the U.S., including in Michigan on Tuesday night, Charisse Davids was able to hold serve by a 5-1 margin in Johnson County.
0: I also put down the biggest winner as being a political reporter's case, and because I've never seen an election where it was so decided so early on. Sure. All of the major races were so decisive, weren't they? There were no nail biters at all.
1: No, I was at a watch party along Truce Avenue. It was for the opponents of Amendments 4 and 5, and I think they called it around 8 o'clock at night. I had a very early night.
0: I can't believe none of you mentioned, by the way, as the biggest winner, as Stacey Lake. She could be the next permanent replacement for ousted Jackson County Executive Frank White, getting more of the vote than her two closest rivals combined. She says she's going to be different than any other executive in history. What does that mean, Brian?
4: I mean, I think a number of us were surprised, certainly by the margin of victory. What it said, something about name familiarity. Stacey Lake appeared on the ballot previously. She came very close to upsetting Frank White in an earlier primary election. But I think it also did say something about the policies she advocated. She came out against data centers, at least tax incentives for data centers. She took a very strong line on the tax assessment issue and on the need to not only support refunds for people's overpayments, but to cut ties with the technology company that might have been responsible for some of those overpayments. I think folks heard a very clear message from her, and she did stand out in other ways against a field of all men, mostly white, and a lot of people who'd been in county government for a long time, whereas she represented something genuinely different.
0: She does have a Republican opponent in the fall, a combat veteran by the name of Alan Rolfing, but traditionally, Republicans haven't fared very well in those county races.
4: We have generally assumed that the winner of the Democratic primary for Jackson County Executive is going to win, but we shouldn't make assumptions.
0: I am going to slide over to Kansas because in Johnson County, with all of those complaints we've heard recently about everything from whether it be data centers, property taxes, you name it, Mike Kelly did actually rather well in his race for Johnson County chair.
2: Yeah, three-person race. He was the top vote getter by far, 57%. His two more conservative challengers combined had about 43%. You figure if that consolidates around Karen Sernkevich, who came in second. for the general election, he would still have a pretty safe path to reelection. I mean, Mike Kelly has kind of become this avatar for a new kind of changing demographically Johnson County, both for his supporters and his detractors. That Johnson County is generally younger, a little bit more left-leaning, and his policies about kind of tolerating higher taxes, he doesn't raise taxes, but he hasn't cut them nearly as much as his opponents want, tolerating higher taxes in order to get the services that you want, to fund things like public safety and EMS. There's a real contrast with Cernkovich, who's going to be there in the general election, because she's calling for pretty steep property tax cuts back to the revenue neutral rate, which would require a lot of steeper budget cuts, which she also is open to. And so that choice will be pretty apparent for Johnson County voters.
0: Complete this sentence, Kaysen. The biggest loser on election day was blank.
1: I'm going to go back to Missouri again. I think the biggest loser on Tuesday night was Missouri Governor Mike Kehoe, and including both states. I do think Republican lawmakers in both states suffered pretty resounding losses when it comes to those constitutional amendments.
0: And the income tax was his main priority. He didn't get that. It failed. But he wasn't around to answer any questions because he was off to Panama on a trade mission. He's out of the country, right?
1: Yes. I think he left the next day.
0: Okay.
1: I think he stuck around for election night and then left the day after.
0: Does this make him politically vulnerable now, do you think?
1: I think it certainly wounds him. I think when we think of Governor Kehoe, we have to look back to 2024 when he was in his Republican primary. He faced two challengers to his right flank, received 39% of the vote. Ever since that election, he's sort of taken these big swings on Missouri's congressional map under pressure from Donald Trump, the income tax, and then now this initiative petition proposal. It'll be interesting to see over the next 2 years whether we see a more scaled back Governor Kehoe or he continues to sort of take these big, high profile, pretty partisan decisions.
0: With some of the gloating from Kansas City Mayor Quinton Lucas this week, who is also feeling good because all of the Kansas City questions passed, there was some sort of sense that perhaps he may be interested in running for statewide office in 2028 when Governor Mike Kehoe is back on the ballot as a result of this election.
4: He has pretty steadfastly said he's not going to do that, but of course a lot can change over the coming months. I mean, I think Governor Kehoe is weakened by what happened, but I think most of that increased weakness happens with his own party. He commandeered a lot of the energy over the last legislative session to this income tax reduction idea, and a lot of people put their necks out on the line. Some of them might have even lost their primaries in part because of that. I don't think he necessarily draws serious challengers 2 years from now for governor, but I think it does cost him in what he's able to put on the table as priorities going forward.
0: Biggest loser, Abigail?
3: Oh my goodness, I was going to say Mike Kehoe as well, but really those supporters of Amendment 4 and 5 in Missouri, if we're staying on the Missouri side, as we've already mentioned in this conversation, resounding rejection, and you're going home with your tail between your legs a little bit here.
0: Yeah, but Mike Kehoe did say, well, that was because of special interests. So that
3: sure,
0: was the best
3: sure,
0: we
3: sure.
0: got as an explanation for that. The biggest loser for you on election night was who, Kyle?
2: Well, kind of riffing off Brian's take on mentioning Quinton Lucas and Mayor's cautionary tale in Kansas about popular mayors trying to move up to the statewide level. Kurt Skoog, mayor of Overland Park, just a year ago, 9 months in fact, won re-election as Overland Park mayor with 70% of the vote, flying high, and then decided to enter the Democratic gubernatorial contest literally hours before the filing deadline in June, and kind of led to some scratched heads and some raised eyebrows about what the motivation was. He explicitly said he didn't think Corson or Hochul were electable, and that he was coming in kind of on a message of electability and ended up garnering 13% of the vote in his own party's primary. I don't think it hurts him long-term, at least politically in Overland Park.
0: But what about if Cindy Hochul becomes governor?
2: That's what I was going to say.
0: Do you think now that this is an opportunity for some vengeance here? Overland Park may not get much of an ear from the governor's mansion.
2: Well, relationally, it might hurt, right? Because he came in at the last minute, and these were two popular Democrats from his own county, and he, again, made his message based on the fact that he didn't think they could win.
0: Brian, your biggest loser on election day was blank.
4: Well, I don't think it's fair that Kaysen gets to go first every time because I agree, Mike was the big loser. But I would expand it more broadly to the Republican leadership of Missouri that was willing to fall in line, but now I think might be less willing to do so going forward.
0: And we could also say data centers were the biggest loser. Cindy Hochul wants the statewide moratorium. She's most fierce against those in Kansas. We had Stacey Lake, who doesn't want to spend one dime as a Jackson County executive if she's elected to be spent on data centers too.
2: Yeah, and I will be interested to see how Ty Masterson threads that needle, because he voted for the incentives for the data centers. They are extremely unpopular in rural Republican areas, even in Johnson County, around Gardner and DeSoto and Edgerton. And so how he squares that circle and explains that vote, because you can imagine Cindy Holscher going after that.
0: And on that, we will say, our election week has been reviewed, courtesy of William Jewell political scientist Dr. Abigail Vector and the Star's Kason Bayless. From the Johnson County Post, Kyle Palmer and KCUR's Brian Ellison. And I'm Nick Haines. From all of us here during the fundraising week here at Kansas City PBS, be well, keep calm, and carry on.

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988 is the new three-digit number for call, text, or chat that connects people to the existing National Suicide Prevention Lifeline, where compassionate, accessible care and support are available for anyone experiencing mental health-related distress. People can use 988 if they are having thoughts of suicide, mental health or substance abuse crises, or any other kind of emotional distress. People can also dial 988 if they are worried about a loved one who may need crisis support. 988 is available for support 24 hours a day, 7 days a week, across the U.S. 100.1 in Kansas City, 1KCRadio.org around the globe. 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

0: 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They're having a charity bingo fundraiser Saturday, August 22nd from 11 a.m. to 1 p.m. at Chicken and Pickle, and that's located at 5901 West 135th Street in Overland Park. There you will find bingo, of course, plus a silent auction, activities for the kids, food and prizes, and all proceeds raised from this event will go to assist AKA's annual toy drive down in Florida. That's Saturday, August 22nd at Chicken and Pickle in Overland Park. The charity bingo fundraiser brought to you by A Kind Act in support of One Kansas City Radio 100.1 FM. 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

0: 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They're having a charity bingo fundraiser Saturday, August 22nd from 11 a.m. to 1 p.m. at Chicken and Pickle, and that's located at 5901 West 135th Street in Overland Park. There you will find bingo, of course, plus a silent auction, activities for the kids, food and prizes, and all proceeds raised from this event will go to assist AKA's annual toy drive down in Florida. That's Saturday, August 22nd at Chicken and Pickle in Overland Park. The charity bingo fundraiser brought to you by A Kind Act in support of One Kansas City Radio 100.1 FM. 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

0: patience. Few people's goals and dreams come to fruition overnight. That is why you have to work steadfastly until you achieve what you are reaching for in life. You have to be patient, but make sure you really know what patience is all about. Many people believe patience consists of letting time go by and waiting for your dreams to come to you, but that's not so. Patience is not about waiting, it's the ability to keep a good attitude while working hard on your dreams. Patience is not about being at a standstill. It is a positive attitude in motion. What exactly is a positive attitude in motion? It's accepting delay or discomfort without complaint, all while still progressing forward. Patience is not just about having a good mindset, but also using that mindset to help push you toward your destination. When you have an attitude of patience, it changes your whole way of thinking. This is why patience is truly a virtue, but in the end, it is also a decision. This has been an excerpt from the Protect Your Dreams and Rise Above Your Obstacles book, written by Kansas City's own Ricky Randall. 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

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Thank

I'm a nigga getting money on this one. I'ma ride around and get cheese. 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I need more bills like Osmo. 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One sniff.

0: 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They're having a charity bingo fundraiser Saturday, August 22nd from 11 a.m. to 1 p.m. at Chicken and Pickle, and that's located at 5901 West 135th Street in Overland Park. There you will find bingo, of course, plus a silent auction, activities for the kids, food and prizes, and all proceeds raised from this event will go to assist AKA's annual toy drive down in Florida. That's Saturday, August 22nd at Chicken and Pickle in Overland Park. The charity bingo fundraiser brought to you by A Kind Act in support of One Kansas City Radio 100.1 FM. 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